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5: Ananobi straight on, throws to the right wing. Shamet puts it up. And it falls. It hit the rim twice. It dropped in to tie it up at 99 with 40 seconds left.
6: That's one of those, how in the world did that one fall in? When they say, shooter's roll. That was a shooter roll, tied the game up at 99 in the fourth quarter. Shamet with the three-pointer. ESPN Radio on the highlight. 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He's Myron Metcalf. I'm Q Myers. And Myron, when a shot like that touches every element of the rim before it actually goes through the cylinder, if you're the Cavaliers, you have to think, really? This is not going to be a good outcome for us, because now everything, the basketball gods are now working against us.
7: Yeah, I mean, that has to be a stunning feeling. Mm-hmm. To go from being up 22 on the road, feeling like you're about to dominate this game, and all of a sudden in the fourth quarter, you lose it all. I don't think I've ever seen a team unravel like that and just lose its composure. And again, I know we said this earlier, Q, I don't know why they were playing so fast.
6: Yeah.
7: Like, it just felt like all of the rules you learn in ninth grade basketball, the Cavs didn't follow. You call a timeout to slow down the momentum of the opposing team. Foul if they're on a run like that. Anything you can do to disrupt that momentum, slow the game down. And they didn't do any of that.
6: You know what it felt like to me is, you know, college football teams that run that quick offense, that quick pace offense, when it's time to salt away the clock, they don't know how.
7: Yep.
6: That's what it felt like. It felt like the Cavaliers, and I can't tell you, watching the broadcast, how many times I heard Richard Jefferson say, slow down. They're in a hurry. Why are you in a hurry? Just slow down. And then they started making mental mistakes. Yep. Throwing the ball away. Not having communication, right? I mean, you started talking about it. This is just fundamental basketball they're not playing at this stage of the game. That's when coach, timeout. Yep. Timeout. That's when the coach has got to settle down the troops. Yep. Let them know, hey, no big deal. You guys built up this lead. You're good. You're better than them. Calm down, relax, and play your game. And that's what they failed to do. And Kenny Atkinson, he's got to take that one on the chin. He failed to do that as well. You want to chime in on the show, we'd love to get your feedback. 44-11, that's the kind of run that the Knicks had to finish off this bad boy and win game one of the Eastern Conference Finals, 115-104. You can always hit us up at 888-SAY-ESPN, 888-729-3776, on our socials at Metcalf by ESPN, at ESPN Radio, and that's your boy Q254. All right. That one guy hit us up.
7: Okay. And I was waiting.
6: I was too. That one guy hit us up and said, boo to your producer, Stosh, but the nosebleeds was going for six.

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8: That was the final. The Knicks, 44-11. 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He's Meyer Metcalf. I'm Q Myers. Don't forget the NBA playoffs are on ESPN Radio. 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Don't forget Spurs Thunder game two tomorrow night, 8 p.m. Eastern. We look forward to that. Top this, right? Yeah, the Western Conference Finals, they set the tone, said, all right, good luck, Cavs. Good luck, Knicks. And they said, all right, we got you. Bet. And now they're saying, all right, Western Conference, what you got? So, definitely be locked and loaded for Spurs Thunder game two coming up tomorrow night. But we do want to hear from you, your thoughts on what you saw, what you heard, what you're hearing about at this stage of the game when it comes to the Knicks coming back versus the Cleveland Cavaliers at 888-SAY-ESPN, 888-729-3776. Let's go out to Greg from B-More. Baltimore in the house, and he was in the house tonight there at Madison Square Garden. Greg, welcome to game night.
9: Thanks, man. Thanks for taking my call. Fellas, that was insane. I'm 6 years sober today, so I decided to treat myself and drive from Baltimore to watch my Knicks in an all-time classic. And, boy, I feel higher than I have in years, boys. that was unreal. And, you know, the Garden was electric to start the game, but we came out sleepy, you know. Jalen was piecing some points together, but some of the misses, especially from three, were some of the worst I'd seen from him. And we just couldn't piece two plays together to get the Garden buzzing. But I

0: fat, crisscross, so strong, cha-cha hefty stroll.
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0: Hefty slider bag, silly with a slide. 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
7: 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College tournament action on the diamond. SEC baseball tournament seeing Vanderbilt, Tennessee, LSU all advancing with wins in their opening games. Ditto for Missouri, which gets its first win in the SEC tournament since 2017. On the big diamond, the big league diamond, White Sox a 2-1 win over the Mariners. Chicago's won 8 of its last 10.
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7: Red Sox picking up a win in Kansas City. Jarren Duran going yard for the first time this month. WEEI.
9: Pitch is ripped high and deep. Down the right field line. Pivots back.

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1: Hefty
0: slider bag, silly with a slide. One more time now, y'all. Come on.
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9: Brunson drives right side, gets all the way to the basket. Reverse layup, good on the left side of the rim. And the Knicks take the lead. 14-13, a timeout on the floor.
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6: 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College tournament action on the diamond. SEC baseball tournament seeing Vanderbilt, Tennessee, LSU all advancing with wins in their opening games. Ditto for Missouri, which gets its first win in the SEC tournament since 2017. On the big diamond, the big league diamond, White Sox a 2-1 win over the Mariners. Chicago's won 8 of its last 10.
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6: Red Sox picking up a win in Kansas City. Jarren Duran going yard for the first time this month. WEEI.
8: Pitch is ripped high and deep. Down the right field line. If it's fair, it's out of here. It is fair and gone! 3-run homer for Duran. The Red Sox erupt in the ninth, and it is 6-1 in Kansas City.
5: Number 4.
6: To Arizona, Diamondbacks ending things with one swing. Arizona Sports

0: side. Crisscross. 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
0: Hefty slider bag. Silly with a slide. One more time now, y'all. 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
3: 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Hockey returns to the ice on Wednesday. Golden Knights, Avs from Denver, Western Conference Final. Avs are 8-1 in their 9 postseason games. Hurricanes are 8-0. They have swept through the first 2 rounds of the Stanley Cup playoffs, and they open up with Montreal on Thursday in the Eastern Conference. ESPN analyst TJ Oshie.
4: At this point in the playoffs, I'm not going to put anyone in front of Colorado. When they are on their game, I don't think anyone else looks like them. They just have a way of absolutely dominating, coming at you with their entire lineup. Carolina, I've even said from the beginning, they weren't even in my top 5 power rankings coming into the playoffs, and only because I played against these guys, I know how they play, and it seems like they play a playoff style game all year, and I get worried about them getting a little bit tired. Well, now they have a potential of having 10 plus days off. They've won 8 games in a row. They haven't lost yet. So now they have to win me over. Also Rod Brind'Amour, who I respect a ton, as a player and as a coach, obviously is very good at getting through his message through to his team. Everyone plays the same. You hear their best players talking about checking for chances. How many offensive players, top offensive players in the league, do you hear talking like that? Not many. And so Rod does a great job with those guys. And that right now, I think they're absolutely, in my eyes, the favorite in the East, but I just can't put them over Colorado just yet.
3: Final four in the NHL and game one coming up on Wednesday. WNBA, Tempo and Mercury.
5: It's getting physical out there. It's getting chippy. It's a tight game, 1.5 minutes left. Everyone's going to play really intense.
6: Mabry. Catch and shoot. She's good.
3: Toronto getting the bucket there. And they beat the Mercury 98-90. TSN with the call. As the Tempo becomes the 5th team in WNBA history with at least 95 points in 3 of their first 5 games in a season. First team to do so within a franchise's first 5 games. Brittany Sykes, 31 points. Mabry had 30. First teammates in WNBA history to each record 30 in a single game during the franchise's first season. First teammates to do it since Asia Wilson and Jackie Young in last year. Only instance in 2025. 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
7: The 2-0. High fly ball, right field. Sanchez back on the track, at the wall. See ya. A home run from Ben Rice. A 2-run shot. And the Yankees lead 5-3.
8: Ben Rice, and we said it's not just the Aaron Judge show anymore. His 16th of the year, some kind of year he is having.
3: So it's out on the YES Network. Ben Rice, 16th homer of the season alongside Aaron Judge. They become the second duo for the Yankees with 16 homers in the first 50 games of a season. Mantle and Barrett did it for the Yankees in 1956. Yankees a 5-4 win over the Blue Jays on Tuesday. Toronto now 3-8 against the AL East this season. They've lost all 5 games in the division on the road. Yankees, meanwhile, have won 11 of their last 12 at home. Brewers and Cubs.
9: 3-1. And Teranga, a high fly ball, left center field. PCA's back at the track, and it is gone! Bryce Teranga, a 2-run blast. There's that insurance the Brewers were looking for.
3: 620 WTMJ. Brewers get the insurance, and they get the win. 5-2 over the Cubs, who've now lost 4 straight, tied for their longest skid of the season. 3 4 game losing streaks for the Cubs in 2026. They're 2-8 in their last 10. Brewers are 10-2 in their last 12. Best record in baseball since May 6th. They move into first place in the NL Central, half game ahead of the Cubs. Athletics putting up double digits on the Angels.
10: Oh, one pitch is drilled down the right field line. That's going to get down. That's a hit. Extra bases rolling into the corner. McNeil has scored. Langler is to third. They're going to wave him around, and he will score. It's become a huge night for Nick Kurtz. Five RBIs, three hits. That's a two-base hit down the right field line, and an 11-4 lead for the A's.
3: Talk 650 KSTE. It'd be a 14-6 win for the Athletics. Season high 14 runs for the A's as they snap a three-game losing streak and maintain their lead in the American League West. Nick Kurtz, 3-for-5, a season high 5 RBI. He has reached base safely in 42 consecutive games, longest streak in baseball this season. A's putting up double digits. So do the Rangers.
11: And that brings up Brandon Nimmo. And Nimmo swings and drives one deep to center. That turns McCarthy around. He's still going back. He leaps to the wall, and it's gone. Brandon Nimmo cranks one out of here. His fifth home run of the year, and it's now 7-0 in favor of Texas.
3: Texas goes on to a 10-0 win over the Rockies as they get the shutout, seventh shutout this season, most in Major League Baseball. 10-0 shutout, tied for their largest shutout win over the last three seasons. 105.3 The Fan with the call for the Rockies. 35th time being shut out since 2024, most in baseball over that span. Offense for both the A's and the Rangers as they both put up double digits. It was pitching for Cincinnati.
12: Burns, home of the 0-2. Man, that's exactly what they do. Blew him away with a high heater up and out of the zone. Mundo Sosa chased him up there. 8 strikeouts now for Burns and 4 in a row. Burns has struck out 5 of the last 6 batters he's faced.
3: 700 WLW as the Reds beat the Phillies 4-1. Chase Burns, 9 strikeouts, most in a game without a walk in his career. Burns becoming the first Reds pitcher age 23 or younger with a sub-2 ERA in the first 10 games of the season. Rallying from almost 24 down, that's next. It's ESPN Radio.
13: 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Jordan Alvarez and the Houston Astros roll into Chicago to face Ian Happ and the Cubs. 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
9: 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College tournament action on the diamond. SEC baseball tournament seeing Vanderbilt, Tennessee, LSU all advancing with wins in their opening games. Ditto for Missouri, which gets its first win in the SEC tournament since 2017. On the big diamond, the big league diamond, White Sox, a 2-1 win over the Mariners. Chicago's won 8 of its last 10.
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9: Red Sox picking up a win in Kansas City. Jaron Duran going yard for the first time this month. WEEI.
11: Pitch is ripped high and deep down the right field line. If it's fair, it's out of here. It is fair and gone. 3-run homer for Duran. The Red Sox erupt in the ninth, and it is 6-1 in Kansas City.
8: Number 4.
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12: Here's the 1-0, and Marte swings. High drive, left field, game, set, match!
13: Unbelievable. Marte's still working his way towards first base. He is fired up.
8: Number 3.
9: Hitting a big 3, not just reserved for the ballpark. There were a couple in New York as the Knicks staged that massive comeback in game 1 against the Cavs.
14: Brunson gets it at the midcourt line.

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8: 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College tournament action on the diamond. SEC baseball tournament seeing Vanderbilt, Tennessee, LSU all advancing with wins in their opening games. Ditto for Missouri, which gets its first win in the SEC tournament since 2017. On the big diamond, the big league diamond, White Sox, a 2-1 win over the Mariners. Chicago's won 8 of its last 10.
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8: Red Sox picking up a win in Kansas City. Jaron Duran going yard for the first time this month. WEEI.
10: Pitch is ripped high and deep down the right field line. If it's fair, it's out of here. It is fair and gone. 3-run homer for Duran. The Red Sox erupt in the ninth, and it is 6-1 in Kansas City.
7: Number 4.
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10: Here's the 1-0, and Marte swings. High drive, left field, game, set, match!
11: Unbelievable. Marte's still working his way towards first base. He is fired up.
7: Number 3.
8: Hitting a big 3, not just reserved for the ballpark. There were a couple in New York as the Knicks staged that massive comeback in game 1 against the Cavs.
12: Brunson gets it at the midcourt line.
13: I think you've got to start trapping him, Dave. Like, he's beating you single-handedly.
12: Going against Harden, behind the back dribble, fires a 3 from the right side. You bet! Jalen Brunson can't be stopped right now. It's a 5-point game with 3.5 to go.
7: Number 2.
8: Back to baseball. Washington rallies to beat the Mets, getting a rarity in the process. Our buddy Dave Jagler on the Nationals radio network.
10: Set for McClain. Here's the pitch. Swinging a fly ball deep left center field. Chasing back Taylor to the warning track. He will leap. Morabito leaps and it's off his glove.

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4: 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Yes, we have been loud. We're going to continue to be loud because how can you not have energy and passion over what we saw last night at Madison Square Garden, where the New York Knicks had one of the great comebacks we've ever seen and the Cleveland Cavaliers had one of the great collapses we've ever seen. New York outscored Cleveland 44-11 over the final 12 minutes of the game. Cleveland was up 22 points in the fourth quarter. Let me say that again. 22 points in the fourth quarter. They were outscored then at one point, 18-1. Jalen Brunson had 11 of those 18. And then in overtime, the Knicks got off to a 9-0 start in OT. And the Knicks had a very clear game plan. James Harden, where are you at? We're going to attack, attack, attack, and they annihilated the Cavs. And the Cavs, Kenny Atkinson, it was holding timeouts till when? Till next year if he's the coach in Chicago? I mean, what are we doing here?
5: You're going to hold them for what? For what?
6: You let them go on an 18-1 run before you...

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4: 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This is Jen, Gabe, and Chewy, broadcasting live from the Gruber Law Office's One Call That's All studios at The Avenue with Gabe Neitzel and Mark Chamora. Here's Jen Latta.

0: what is so incredibly satisfying on a Wednesday morning in May? Open up the old MLB standings, and there it is, at the top, your Milwaukee Brewers. 28-18, a half a game above, not just the Chicago Cubs, who they beat again yesterday, but the St. Louis Cardinals as well. Brewers get the win yesterday on the north side. 5-2 the final. The Miz was electric, as he has been in his outings this year. And I can't help but think about the comment that Joshy made yesterday on the show, guys, as the Cubs dropped the series at home. How demoralizing must it be for the Chicago sports fans to know that their team has been exceedingly aggressive the last few years, right? Go out and get counts, go out and spend money, financially aggressive. We're not talking like Dodgers aggressive, but a heavier spender in Major League Baseball. What would you say that the payroll is $200 million, $250 million, something like that? And here comes the good old Brewers just rolling into town, making the short trip down 94 and absolutely beating the brakes off you in the first game and trotting out their ace of the staff in the second game for back-to-back victories to win the series, Gabe.
1: Yeah, $220 million, the specific number. Seventh in all of baseball. Roughly, you know, $90 million or so more than what the Milwaukee Brewers spend. And, I mean, their chance was the first inning. That was their chance. Miz threw 26 pitches. There was an error out there. Had a walk. In the next five innings, Miz threw 48 pitches. That is just with eight strikeouts, by the way. 74 pitches, 6 innings, 8 strikeouts. That is, with that many strikeouts, efficient. That is just locked down, shut it down. Your bats do not have a chance after that first inning.
2: All right, you want me to bring it back?
0: Welcome back, first and foremost. At some point, we're going to get to the bottom of yesterday's injury, by the way.
1: Well, how's he look?
2: Okay.
1: He looks good. He looks normal.
0: Glasses on. I mean, I'm not noticing anything dramatic. Now he's winking at me. Wink, drops. Wink.
2: All right, you want me to do what I do?
0: Yeah. I mean, that's why we have you here.
3: No, not really.
2: It's May.
0: You sound like
2: now,
0: Justin
2: I will
0: Timberlake.
2: Tell you this. The Brewers are just better. They're just a better team. Right? But here's the Gabe, never get too high, never get too low. You can't win the regular season. There's no winning the regular season. Okay? It's time to make some noise about 4 months from now. Now, this is good.
1: I mean, we need to pretend they are a better team.
2: If you watch them, they're just a better team.
1: I mean, we need to there's pretend no it's not like they didn't make noise last year. Yeah, they went out. They went out, but they were one of the final four teams standing.
0: Watching PCA make an egregious error in center field. Did that make me chuckle?
2: Yeah.
0: Did I enjoy that? What do we call it here on the show? Sharton Farter? Yeah, I did. Okay, that was.
1: Here's the thing I don't understand about PCA. Because he is, like, of all the things that I like to make fun of him for, the strikeouts.
4: Falling over.
1: Yeah, trying to leap and pretend he was going to, you know, rob those home runs against the Brewers last year. He is legitimately the best center fielder in baseball.
4: Like, very good.
1: Really good. I don't know what the equivalent is in other sports. The amount of times I've seen him just straight up drop fly balls as that elite of a center fielder is dumbfounding.
4: It's like missing dunks, like breakaway dunks.
1: Yeah,
4: you're all alone, nothing there, and you just bounce off the back of the rim.
2: But he's a douche, right?
4: Yes.
2: He's a total douche. Yes. And here's what I do. Yeah. I am not a high road guy. I don't have a high road.
0: No.
2: I am not a high road guy. Okay?
0: This is insane of you to say.
2: So the next time they come to AmFam, can we get a Bears still suck?
1: No.
2: Can we?
1: No.
2: Why?
1: Because
2: you're a high road guy.
1: Well, no, because, like, it doesn't make sense that they do it. Like, oh, I'm mad, so I'm going to chant about something that has nothing to do with the proceedings going on in front of me. Like, maybe we can get a Cubs suck chant.
2: Hey. I understand Jesus. Turn the other cheek. But Peter in the garden, did he cut the damn guy's ear off?
0: Cut
2: his ear off.
0: All right, here's Bible study for Wednesday.
2: That's
0: morning.
2: What I want.
1: Usually Wednesday is that day.
2: Get right back at him. I've never seen a big city that is so insecure.
4: I feel like the Brewers fans do it right for the most part, and there certainly will be a Bears still suck chant.
0: I mean, and there will be L flags flying.
4: And that's what I was
0: going to
4: say.
0: Yeah.
4: The Brewers' response is the L flag, which to me fits the setting.
2: Good.
4: It fits what's happening. You guys lost. Caleb Williams and the Bears aren't doing anything. We're not thinking about them right now. We're thinking about what's happening on this field between these two rivals. We could be rivals in more than one thing.
0: To be honest with you, I always thought that the Green Bay sucks chant wasn't so much about the team, but it was about the city. I always thought that they were like, because they're Chicago, right? And there's this prestige associated with Chicago. I thought it was in reference to the actual city of Green Bay, not so much the football team. But again, not really curious enough to go and ask either. So I'll just sit with my illusions.
4: Is the Green Bay sucks a response to the Bears Still Sucks song?
0: Maybe.
1: I think so. Because that's the way I've squared it in my head.
4: Yeah, I mean, I'm certain somebody probably said it before the song, but like the chanting of it and sort of the rejoicing and community aspect feels like a response to us all dancing around goofy to the Bears Still Suck.
1: Yeah, and look, I mean, Cubs fans and White Sox fans, they reached across the aisle and they chanted together this past weekend. So it's just apparently wherever, you know, a bunch of Chicago people are, they're just going to chant Green Bay Sucks. Even like they could do it, like Hamilton could come to town. And they could go to the theater and they'll chant Green Bay Sucks. I don't know. Like, this is just what they do now. It's a part of the identity of the city of Chicago.
0: And I'm going to mention the word demoralized again, because we talked about it a little bit yesterday, too, after the Brewers took game one of this series. But the Cubs had put together two 10-game win streaks in advance of this series against the Brewers. And the Brewers, they've been winning series, they've been winning games, but they've stumbled a couple of times here or there. The fact that after two games head-to-head, the Brewers now find themselves atop the division, I love this headline from The Athletic, which says, Cubs sprint to the top of the NL Central only to hit a Brewer-sized roadblock. Because that's what the Brewers have been for the Cubs, a roadblock. Yeah. Have the big season, have the win streaks and all of that. But the Brewers team, as Chewy mentioned, is better. And it does feel like they have to do it differently. We have talked about it. But the Cubs spend so much money trying to follow the Dodgers blueprint this offseason. And the Brewers are sitting here just manufacturing aces and putting people into the pitching lab and kicking out these. What was the graphic, Gabe? You were watching the game last night. Mm-hmm. They had Miz at the top. Was it outs by fastballs or something
1: like that?
0: Yeah. Mm-hmm. And then Harrison was three down.
1: Yeah. Yeah, no, because then Harrison goes state. By the way, that headline, article, whatever, really missed a good opportunity. Because it's Milwaukee. It's not a road.
0: Pothole.
1: It's a pothole. had a great opportunity to really connect. Here's some of the.
2: Gabe, can you say that in baseball?
1: What?
2: Can you say that in baseball, though? I mean, like, I equate everything to football, but over the last couple of years, Philly is better than Green Bay.
1: Sure.
2: You could see it.
1: Mm-hmm.
2: Can you do this in baseball because it's 162?
1: No, you can. I mean, you can tell the teams are, again, it's when you watch that Dodgers-Brewers series last year in the playoffs, it's like, oh, yeah, that team's just, look at all these pitchers these guys are running out. And it's, by the way, on track to happen again this year with the Dodgers because Glasnow's hurt, Snell's hurt, and they're going to come back then for the postseason. But that's just, again, you can tell by just watching and telling how good a team is. You know, it's...
2: Okay.
1: Yeah, you absolutely can do that. I mean, now, and the thing about baseball, because it's such a long season, shoot, that can flip itself on its head. Again, the Cubs had the two, the crazy part is they've had two 10-game winning streaks. They only have nine other wins. Those are two-thirds of their wins.
2: Really?
1: Yeah.
0: So there are a plethora of Jacob Mizrowski stats
1: outside of the winning streak, they're 9-20.
0: this morning. Jacob Mizorowski, the first pitcher in Major League Baseball history to have five straight starts of eight or more strikeouts and no extra base hits allowed. He hasn't allowed an extra base hit in a month and 5 days. Struck out 44 batters in that time. That from Kurt. Is it Hoag? Over
4: Hog,
0: at,
4: right?
1: Hog? Kurt Hog.
4: Yep.
0: Is that over at the Journal Sentinel?
1: Yes.
4: Yes.
0: Jacob Mizorowski threw 10 starts this season. This from MLB. 1.89 ERA, which is good for third in the National League, and 0.88 whip, which is tied for second in the National League, and 88 strikeouts, which, as we all know, is first in Major League Baseball, which, by the way, feels like he is trending towards that Cy Young conversation. Again, it is early. Want to be clear on that, Joshy?
4: Looked at the numbers yesterday. We were doing some talk in the ESPN Milwaukee group chat, and Miz was plus 800 before yesterday's start. Do you want to guess what he is today, Gabe?
1: After that start yesterday, I'll say it has dropped to 600.
4: Plus 500.
1: Ooh.
4: So he, in one of those starts,
1: what is Skeens?
4: I'll have to look that up. It's still pretty good there. But if I remember correctly, someone in the room with you over there placed a bet. A similar bet. What'd you get it at, Jen?
0: Plus 1,800.
1: Oh, do you know that for sure?
0: 100%.
1: What, but where's the ticket?
0: Oh, I found it.
1: Oh, okay.
4: Is it in our safe?
0: I found it. I put it in the safe.
1: She came in the other day. She's like, for the life of me, I can't find the ticket.
0: Again, I had a few drinks. It was Mother's Day. I was at Pottawatomie. We had dinner at Dream Dance. It was wonderful. But then I had to remember which purse I stashed the Jacob Mizorowski Cy Young ticket in.
1: Oh, can you imagine if that accidentally ended up in like a purse that you donated? Somebody goes to Goodwill and finds a plus 1,800 Miz Cy Young ticket in it.
0: Jeez. That was on Mother's Day, by the way. So we're not talking that long ago. So what is that, a week and a half ago?
1: Well, but again, it goes back to, so you just read off that one. So I'll take your stat and I'll raise you this one, that Miz is the only pitcher in the modern era to have a four-start span with 30-plus strikeouts, zero runs allowed, and zero extra base hits allowed.
0: The only pitcher in the modern era. I mean, this is rare air.
1: Yeah. So, I mean, this dude is just, the technical baseball term is shoving each and every time that he goes out there.
0: And again, I know that Brewers fans are going to be biased to their home team, but it does make me curious if you could spend all that money, if you could spend more money, which model would you like to follow? The spend more money model or the let's just develop another arm?
1: I've got Dodger money. I'll spend the Dodger
0: Dave's
1: money.
0: Like, why not both?
4: Yeah, I can just buy Miz when he becomes available.
1: Yeah. Yeah. I don't have to develop him.
0: This just took a turn. Don't say the quiet part out loud, Joshy. Good Lord.
4: I mean, we never want to give the Dodgers too much credit here, but they've done a really good job of bringing up prospects as well.
1: Oh, yeah.
4: There was a while where they were just flipping those prospects for actual talent. It's not like they're just simply paying for people, which they are doing largely more than anyone else
1: of the roster,
4: right? But they're bringing up top talent pretty regularly for like the past decade. Some of those guys fizzle out and some of them end up being like great players. That's sort of exactly what you want. I'd prefer if they didn't spend every dollar and sign every player, but that's just what it is right now.
1: Yeah, but in terms of would I rather be the Brewers or the Cubs, I'd rather be the Brewers. Yes. Like, because the Cubs are spending, obviously we just mentioned they're spending a ton more than the Brewers. But they're not spending Dodger money, and they're kind of now in no man's land.
4: Yeah, to me, there'd be no greater hell than being the Mets or the Cubs. We spend all the money, and we get nothing for it. We got these scrappy guys over here, half of the salary, nearly?
0: Well, it's a good point, because I just checked the standings in the NL East, and the Mets are in dead last.
4: Yeah.
0: By a wide margin.
1: It's been a comedy of errors.
0: To quote Chewy over there, it's May. It's May. Yeah, 11 and a half games back in. It's May.
4: For the Mets, it's September.
2: Let me ask you this, though. Gabe, is the bottom of the order a concern?
1: Wow. I mean, it's...
2: I barely got the question out.
1: It's not great, Chu. I'm not... So, I guess with the bottom of the order, I like what Hamilton has brought in terms of being that utility guy. I think he's somebody you can start... Every once in a while, I mean, he's obviously very much a Murph guy. The way he's able to bunt, steal bases, create havoc on the base paths. Like, he is, to me, like that perfect utility guy that you could bring in big games as a pinch runner, defense replacement, things like that. As far as Joey, Renjifo, I mean, that's not good enough. The good news is the Brewers do have prospects in the minor leagues that are raking right now. So I'm curious to see... Because the thing is, you're not going to just call up Cooper Pratt. Oh, let's see how he does for 2 weeks. Right? Like, that's not going to be... When they call up Cooper Pratt, they want him to be an everyday guy. Just like they did with Jackson. When they called up Jackson Churio for opening day 2 years ago. And he's going to be an everyday outfielder. And there's still going to be some ups and downs, even with Pratt, because you got to learn the ropes. You know, it's the same for any rookie in any sport, right? Like, there's just... There's stuff you don't know until you get to that level. I'm curious to see how much more patience they're going to have with Renjifo and Ortiz with the way that some guys are swinging it specifically in AAA. And the thing is, like, if they call up Cooper Pratt, Jesus Mate just hit another walk-off last night. He's raking in AA, so he would be ready to backfill that stuff in AAA. So they've got prospects. They've got options. Or two. Or if they don't want to do that as we get closer to the trade deadline, they do have a plethora of prospects that if there's a big bat, if there's somebody they can add to that left side, maybe they dip into that and do something they haven't done in a couple of years in terms of a big acquisition at the deadline.
0: Let me point to Miz again before we move on here on Jen, Gabe, and Chewy, okay? With what the Miz has been doing, do you change the ceiling of this team in October? Or did you come into this season believing that what he is doing right now is what was expected, and does your expectations stay the same? Because I got to be honest with you, the more success the Miz has, the more success the Brewers, I believe, will have in October. So for me, it's like I've been saying all along, like, I want to see this team, obviously, in the World Series, no questions asked. But to me, it feels like, can they take that next step just on his shoulders alone, Gabe?
1: No, not as one starting pitcher. You need more. Mm-mm. Because at most, I mean, in a five-game series, he's only going to pitch twice. He'll probably only pitch twice in a seven-game series as well. Like, because gone are the days where you're going to, especially with a young guy like him, kind of go, oh, it's a seven-game series. Our ace is going to start game one, game four, game seven, on short rest. We don't care. A lot of teams don't really do that anymore. So he's only going to pitch twice in that series. And he's got to be, you know, he's probably going to be going up against another really good guy. And it kind of becomes a coin flip. Yes, he's really good. But you need to fill in more behind that. Mm-hmm. We just talked about the Dodgers, Glasnow, Snell, all these guys that they're running out there. And that's a big reason why they were successful. So it's not just about Miz. It's, can Kyle Harrison keep it rolling? What's Woody going to look like when he's healthy? So in order to have that ultimate success of going to a World Series, the starting pitching, which is really good right now, still needs to continue to show that they're one of the elite staffs in baseball.
0: 800-990-3776 if you want to weigh in on the Brewers' success. Again, it must be so demoralizing to be a Cubs fan this morning to know that your team has spent and spent and spent, and we said to the tune of $220 million in the offseason, $90 million more than the Milwaukee Brewers, and yet the Brewers go in there and take game one with authority and take game two last night definitively. 800-990-3776. If you are celebrating, if you have a little schadenfreude this morning as you watch the Brewers win the series.
1: Just a little note, in turn, Kim, because you were wondering what it's like to wake up Cubs fan today. I've got a source close to the ESPN 1000 morning show saying that Cap did have a meltdown this morning. So some Cubs fans are melting down.
4: I knew things were dire when I saw him yesterday handwriting down the lineup he wanted Craig Counsell to run out before yesterday. That's searching.
1: Just saying. There is some melting down going over what's happened over the last 2 days at Wrigley in Chicago.
0: At some point, and I'm glad you brought that up because we barely mention Counts on this show. It's sort of an afterthought at this point. But man, all those people who were so bitter and angry about him leaving for Chicago, is that pretty much gone now?
1: No, I still chuckle to myself every time I see his disappointed ass on my television.
0: Yesterday it was the when they challenged. They were thinking about challenging. He puts the hand up and then he realizes, no, okay, no, it's a challenge.
1: He doesn't look happy.
4: No.
1: Every time he's on television, he looks miserable.
4: Yeah, I mean, that's kind of his face. But the other part of it is, it's now, for me, it's transformed into, you left us and you thought you could do better, but now it's like we're shoving it in your face.
1: Turns out we did better.
4: We're rubbing your face in it now. That's what the booing is. I'm not so upset that he's gone as much as it is you reap what you sow. And look at it now.
1: Yeah. Josh, you just got two words for him.
4: Suck it.
0: Got to take a break here on Jenny Gave It To You before things go completely off the rails. We do have Adam Schefter this morning. Going to talk a little bit about this international game situation that the NFL finds itself in, or I guess brought upon itself. That's coming up on Jen, Gabe, and Chewy. Stick around.
1: It is a Wendorf Wednesday here on Jen, Gabe, and Chewy. 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
5: Still dealing with an accident on 41 northbound at Hampton. It's off on the right shoulder. We're seeing delays, though, from about Mayfair Road all the way up past Burleigh, back on the brakes from Capitol up to Hampton. On the southbound side, delays just south of Good Hope Road down to Capitol Drive. We've got eastbound 94 hitting the brakes right about at Holly Road all the way to 35th, westbound from 35th Street out past Holly Road. And checking the TMJ4 Storm Team forecast today, mostly sunny and cooler, a high of 54 at the lake, 60 inland. Tonight, partly cloudy skies, a low of 43. From the WTMJ Traffic Center, I'm Debbie Lahazaga on 94.5 ESPN.
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0: 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Talking about the Milwaukee Brewers with a chance to sweep the Cubs today, and it does feel like the NL Central has already made the shift, right? I'm seeing all these people out there who are talking about, is this the shift in the NL Central? What shift? Because the Cubs have been in first place in the division for the last month and a half. I mean, like, what do we... The shift, to me, has already taken place. The fact that the Brewers have won the division as many years in a row as they have. The fact that Murph is the two-time National League Manager of the Year back-to-back. Like, to me, I guess this conversation only comes up, guys, Chu, and I'll go to you first here, because every year when the pundits do their predictions about how the baseball season might shake out, the Brewers are still seemingly an afterthought. But the shift has happened, hasn't it?
2: Yeah, it kind of feels like the Packers of, you know, the mid-Rodgers, where they're winning it year in and year out, had kind of been that way. But this year's still kind of tight. I mean, St. Louis in second, Chicago there. I mean, Pittsburgh's only five out, which I don't, I think they'll drop off, but normally it's like Pittsburgh's already 11 out. And I'm not saying that they're going to climb and win the division, but it'll certainly make it competitive when they play them. It's early.
1: 100%.
2: It's early to start crowning them.
1: Oh, because, I mean, the Brewers could lose today, win the series, and then the Cubs are right back in first place. Like, the Brewers aren't going to be in first place in the division from to the rest of the year.
2: I don't see it really as any different just watching these two games. It's just, I think it's pretty clear that, and don't forget, they're playing without their second-best pitcher. They're just better.
1: Yeah.
2: So it does kind of feel like the same old song and dance.
1: Sure. But again, the first thing you said, yes, it's May, it's early. Like, mm-hmm. I typically, again, don't try to look at standings until you hit Memorial Day, which is coming up on Monday. Then you kind of take a look again on the 4th of July. Like, it is a marathon. Like, we still have a long ways to go in this thing, and there's going to be more ups and downs, and there's going to be the roller coaster ride. Doesn't mean we can't enjoy what's happened the last 2 days.
0: Well, that's what I would argue is, like, I like the dopamine hit that comes from popping open the MLB app and seeing the Brewers atop the division. But, so, sue me.
1: No, there's nothing wrong with that. But there's, again, the Brewers could lose today or go on a three-game losing streak, and the Cubs, it's going to be a battle back and forth, and that's what's going to make nights like the last two fun. That's what's going to make when they come here next month fun at American Family Field, because it's going to be a battle back and forth between these two.
2: It was so shocking to us when it was, I think it was a national publication that said it didn't like this lineup. How can this lineup's first five or six is one of the best?
1: Well,
2: and they're really, really good. That's why the bottom is so concerning when we do get to the playoffs. But I have full confidence in this organization to do something about it.
1: Because, you know, Chewy, the reason is, like, models, maybe some will predict for someone like Jackson Churio, who's only 22 years old and has done things that we haven't seen 20-year-olds do in back-to-back 2020 seasons. And they're not, is he going to take a big leap? I mean, he's kind of taken a step forward. Yeah, and a small sample size for him because he missed the first month. They weren't expecting Bryce Terang to continue.
2: Mm-mm.
1: Those predictive models looked at what Bryce Terang did last year offensively, like, he's not going to continue to get better. Despite people within baseball, like players on the WBC team for Team USA, saying, this dude's the next star. This dude's the next stud. And we're continuing to see that. Nobody saw Jake Bowers doing what he's doing coming. He has taken, Jake Bowers, is going to set career highs in every single statistical category this year. Like, he's already matched his home runs from last year. Just like Miz, by the way, has already passed his strikeouts from last year. And yes, we are only in May. And they're going to sprint past numbers. And for whatever reason, those predictive models just don't see the leaps that Brewers players like Kyle Harrison end up making.
0: And if you missed our conversation yesterday with Jeff Levering, we did talk about Bauer specifically and why he seems to be having the year he's having after, I wouldn't say struggling, but just clearly he's taken a step And he talked to us about that. I highly encourage you to check that out on the ESPN Wisconsin app. All right, got to take a break. We have Adam Schefter coming up next, and I do want to talk to him about this proposal. It's not even a proposal. They pushed it through yesterday about expanding the international footprint for the NFL. We'll talk to Adam Schefter about that and more right after this.
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5: Things are slowing down a bit on westbound 94, starting from just west of 27th Street all the way to Holly Road. Eastbound, you got backups right past Highway F to Springdale, and then back on the brakes from 70th Street all the way through to 35th. We've got an accident on northbound 94's collector ramp at Layton Avenue. The right shoulder is blocked, so heads up with that. Beyond that, though, we do have on and off the brakes kind of a thing on northbound 4394 around the Plainfield curve up past Oklahoma Avenue, and westbound 894 backing up out of the 27th Street interchange all the way past Loomis to about 51st. 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And checking the TMJ4 Storm Team forecast today, mostly sunny and cooler, a high of 54 at the lake, 60 inland. Tonight, partly cloudy skies, a low of 43. 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

0: Two tap, crisscross, so strong, cha-cha, hefty stroll.
1: Hefty, hefty, hefty.
0: Hefty slider bag, silly with a slide. One more time now, y'all. Come on.
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10: It's nice to see Josh at the big boy table. 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
10: Hi, everybody. It's a nice time of the year. Memorial Day weekend, buying the football world. Nice. We like this.
2: Well, there was some news. The NFL decided to sort of expand its international footprint, and this provision... Look, Twitter is not always, you know, the definitive opinion of the masses. But this idea that now teams cannot protect certain rivalries, certain games from being sent internationally seems to have gotten universal pushback from fans who don't want to see games like Bears-Packers, like Eagles-Cowboys being sent over to Europe and or wherever. What's your reaction to this update in the NFL?
10: I think we're in a situation here where everything just seems to be drifting more and more international. So we're seeing more and more games. We're seeing better matchups. We may one day see an expansion team. We may one day see an expansion division, an international division. We may one day see an international super. Like, this is just where the league is going. And it may take a little longer to get there. But it doesn't mean that the league won't get there. And I understand that people would be hesitant, reticent about sending some of these top games there. But this is just the way of the world. And the league is always going to do what the league believes is best and what is going to raise the most money.
11: Are they getting a little too out of control when it comes to this, Adam, with all the streaming platforms and they're ticking fans off? What do they say? Hogs get fat, pigs get slaughtered. I mean, don't they need to just
2: is it vice versa?
11: How's the other way around?
10: Get fat, huh?
11: Yeah. Don't they need to pump the brakes a little bit? Because it is frustrating. Like, what's the game on tonight? Oh, it's on Ishnay Live. Oh, great. I don't have it. I'm sure the announcers are going to be wonderful. I mean, are they getting too big? I mean, I just got done watching the Hulk Hogan documentary, and I actually wanted to vomit on how big of a narcissist he was. I'm like, jeez, let it go. I mean, why are you laughing?
2: I just want to try to follow. Is the NFL the narcissist in this?
4: Yes. Okay, the NFL. Great. In this comparison, yes. Hulk Hogan is the NFL.
2: Great,
4: yes.
2: Terrific. Okay. Continue.
11: I mean, when does it stop? Or will it ever stop?
10: Yeah, the NFL gets fat. Hulk Hogan gets slaughtered.
4: No, that's Sergeant Slaughter.
10: Yeah. Look, it is a business. I mean, there are people that feel that way. It's undeniable. And I think you have to be careful with your fans. I think that they tell you that they're being careful, but if you're taking Bears and Packers and putting that in Germany or whatever it may be, or Ireland, like, is that being careful? I don't know. Like, Ireland might go nuts for that game, and the fans are going to watch it anyway. And what's the difference if it's not here? It's a fine line to walk. They're trying to walk it. They're trying to figure it out on their own. I understand your point. Like, the NBA playoffs, this postseason, in all honesty, it's been annoying.
4: Mm-hmm.
10: Like, where is the on? I can never feel mm-hmm. Like, it used to be I just put on, it was on TNT or ESPN, period, right? Like, it was going to be on that channel or this. It's like, where is it going to be? Do I have to put my Apple TV on? Do I have to stream over to that? Do I have to, like, and maybe it's just that I'm old and not as technologically savvy and adept as people younger than, that's fine. But it just seemed like I could never figure it out. I think with the NFL, at least, well, there's been some consistency with broadcasting. We know Thursday nights it's on Amazon. You just know that. You know, Sundays it's going to be on CBS and Fox and NBC that night. Monday night it's going to be on ESPN and ABC. Okay, now I don't know where all these holiday games are going to be, and that gets annoying those one days, but okay, I'll check. That's the price they have to pay to make the hundreds of millions of dollars, billions that they are right now. I don't know. It's the way of the world.
4: Mm-hmm. 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So, Sheffy, I know it's the goal for the league. They want to get up to 16 international games, right? That's the goal. So is it just going to be as simple as adding one each and every year until they get to that?
10: I don't know if it's going to be that symmetrical, but I just think that we're going to get to the point in the CBA where I think we'll get to 18 games despite Chewy's protests. I think we'll get there. I think once we get there, I think every team will be playing an international game, and then it's pretty easy to come up with 16 international games. Oh, wait, hold on. 32 teams, 16. Oh, that would mean one per team. Whoa, look at that.
4: It's crazy how that math works out, man.
2: And I think I saw Japan being mentioned as well, guys.
4: They're going to expand all over the place. Yeah, of course. Why not? I mean, they're in Australia. Why not Japan? I mean, that's kind of they're taking over Europe. They continue to expand in Europe in order to get to 16. Gen, I think that makes a ton of sense.
11: But hey, Adam,
10: with these flights to the moon, I would imagine we'll get an NFL game on the moon. One day, maybe through SpaceX.
4: Oh man, do you imagine the field goals, Adam? The field goals in zero gravity? I mean, breaking all sorts of records up there.
11: But let me ask you this, Adam. With, you know, obviously they want to make money. Everyone wants money. Why is there no talk of expansion? And do you think this talent pool could handle expansion? Like adding two more teams. I mean, that'd bring a lot more revenue to the league. There are some cities that could probably handle it. I know they always worry about talent pool in diluting that. But I think they could.
10: I haven't asked around about this to have authoritative, knowledgeable, informative answers. But just off the top of my head, no, I have not heard any talk of expansion. I have heard one day down the line, way down the line, maybe there could be an international division, like a pipe dream. There's no movement towards it right now, but just ideas of people. Like we get an international division, four teams. That would be interesting, where you could put a team in London and Spain and Germany and France and whatever, have an international division. No, you don't hear expansion the way you do in NBA, NHL, baseball. I think maybe it's just they're pretty set up right now. It's pretty balanced. 16 teams in each conference, four teams in each division. Maybe they don't want to be disruptive to that. But if we go back, like the league has always adapted, adjusted, and conformed to what it needed to do to make sure that it operated and functioned at an effective level. I don't know why they couldn't do it again, but I have not heard any talk about expansion.
4: Well, as we guys continue to talk about the business of the NFLs, that's the way this conversation has gone. It, with the idea of, okay, the NFL, they want to expand, they want to get bigger, is there any end in sight? Do they look at them not getting, or the Seahawks not getting what they initially thought in terms of the bids in for that franchise as a warning sign, or is that just kind of isolated? Here are the factors into why they're not getting $11 billion. I mean, we're still talking about $9 billion, right? Like, it's not like it's cheap to buy into the NFL, but still it's $2 billion less than they were initially anticipating for the initial bids for the Seahawks.
10: Washington sold a few years ago for $6.05 billion. So they could set the price at whatever they want. If they got nine, and I still think they'll get 10 in the end, okay? I still think they'll get 10 in the end. But if they got 9, let's just use your number there for a moment, Gabe. That means, essentially, that the price of the Washington franchise will have increased by about 50% over the last 3 or 4 years to another $3 billion, okay? That is obscene, okay? So they may get, I still think they'll get $10 billion for the Seahawks. Cry me a river that they're only going to get $9 billion. Instead, I mean, give me a break. Like, the value of these franchises has gone crazy. Mm-hmm. Crazy. No matter what they get for the Seahawks. It could be $7 billion. Yeah. And that would still be a 17% rise on $6 billion over 3 years, whatever it's been since the Commanders were purchased. I mean, come on.
2: 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Adam, how do you think the quarterback situation shakes out in Minnesota? I've seen a lot of pub on Kyler Murray. Do you think he is the guy who gets the job?
10: You know, what's interesting is I said this week on NFL Live, I talked about the fact that they have said, the team has said, it's an open competition and that a lot of people believe Kyler Murray will win. That's basically what I said. And I can't believe how many people have come out and said, oh, of course Kyler's winning. Like, it's a no-brainer. And by the way, that may be the case. I'm not going to be surprised if he wins the job. But the amount of people have just basically dismissed J.J. McCarthy and counted him out of that is, that's eye-opening to me. Like, that, I'm like, wow. Like, the guy came in a couple of years ago as a first-round draft pick, high hopes, and at times has looked good. Now, I know it's been up and down, rocky, injuries, all that. But I just can't believe the number of people that are ready to just hand the job to Kyler Murray, which they may be right, by the way. I'm not saying they're wrong, but it just surprised me that everybody thinks this is like a slam-dunk deal, just like when the Colts signed Daniel Jones, when they had Anthony Richardson in place and Daniel Jones won the job and was going to win the job from the jump. You know, it just feels like that may be the case in Minnesota, but I'm surprised that so many people are just counting out J.J. McCarthy.
11: Adam, is Brian Flores, who's considered one of the best D coordinators in the league, is his lawsuit hurting him when it comes to getting another head coaching gig?
10: You know, hurting him. I don't I don't know that you like he's gotten interviews. Mm-hmm. He's been in the mix. He was a finalist here in Pittsburgh. Did he not get the job because he's suing the league? I don't know that, but I'm a little skeptical of that. Maybe he doesn't get as many interviews mm-hmm. as some other people because of that. But if there's a team that meets him, likes him, and is impressed by him, the team's going to hire him.
4: All right, Shefty, it's a holiday weekend coming up. Monday off for so many people. You usually are working a lot of holidays because, well, that's during the NFL season. So what does Adam Schefter do with a 3-day weekend?
10: I have a buddy from college. His daughter's getting married in Chicago, so I have to go to Chicago for a night. So that'll be nice. Hang out, spend time with the family, sleep in, work out, eat, watch basketball. Watch golf, pick my golfer this weekend, Gabe. Same kind of stuff. Play with the dogs, take them on walks. Same stuff that everybody else does. Nothing unique or extraordinary.
4: Are you making any of the food or are you just enjoying the food?
10: We've been without a kitchen for 5 months. We had a leak in our kitchen. air it up. And it was supposed to be done by Memorial Day, which would be this weekend.
4: Yep.
10: It's not done. It's not done. So
2: Well, have you ever worked with a contractor before?
11: Easy. You're going to take out a sponsor.
2: Yeah, I mean, I'm just saying, generally speaking, it goes longer than anticipated. That's just kind of, you just lock yourself in for that.
10: They started like January 1st. I thought, okay, they got to dig up the floors, replace the piping, you know. So my wife used it up. We're going to do some of the cabinets. Okay, all that. Okay. Memorial Day, generously. Like, that's 5 months. Like, that. We should be done. They said, no, it'll take 3-4 months. I'm like, okay, Labor Day. Labor Day.
2: All I'll say is that when we moved into our house here in Wisconsin, we also had to do some significant work at the on the home. And I was pregnant with our youngest. And I said, I don't care what happens. This work needs to be done before I bring this child into the world, right? What we're not having is construction continuing to go on when I have a

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0: Oh, and heck, even all around the city. They've got 2,600 slot machines. I stopped over there the other day to play the sports book, make a few bets. I think I told you guys Micah Parsons is like plus 800 defensive player of the year award. That might tickle your fancy. But then I sat down, played a couple slots, walked out of there with 200 bucks. If you're not sure where your favorite game is located, the slot attendants there, they are experts on the floor, and they can help you locate it very quickly. Play your way with denominations from 1 cent all the way up to 100 bucks at the Pottawatomie Casino Hotel. All right, I want to dive a little bit further into this international games thing before we turn it over to the second hour of the show. So is your guys' understanding then that we are, what, less than a decade away from every single team in the league playing an international game somewhere? I mentioned Japan.
1: We're 5 years away from that.
0: Okay. Inside a decade, 5 years?
1: I mean, so this, and the reason why I say that, Jen, is because the CBA expires in 2030. And it'll be a part of the new CBA that you're playing 16 games. Everybody gets one game internationally. Like, that's going to be part of whenever they negotiate the 18th game.
0: Is there going to be a competitive disadvantage, too? And I bring this up because you played in Japan, but that was a preseason game, I believe, right? It wasn't a regular season game. And you have talked about how challenging that travel was. Are you going to sit here and go, oh, no, man, we want to play in Ireland? Because at least Ireland is, you know, a reasonable flight from Green Bay, as opposed to if they got you playing in Tokyo or something like that. Like, it does feel like it will be very difficult for the league to make it equitable from team to team.
2: Yeah, I mean, it's a little fair that everyone has to do it now, but yeah, distance will be a problem. And I know it sounds stupid, but, I mean, you're talking, because you have to practice while you're over there, so you got to bring all, probably, what do they have, 80, 90 guys on a roster now with practice squads, so you got to bring all those guys. I mean, the lay flats are nice, but as a player, you're not getting a lay flat. You might get two sleeps. So if you got to take a 18-hour flight, which Japan was long, it was like 16, 17 hours, I wound up sleeping in the bulkhead. It stinks. It's terrible. So from that aspect, I mean, you're right. Ireland's not too bad of a trip, but
0: London, all of a sudden I'm going, please give me Europe, you know?
1: Well, again, there's a reason why the Melbourne game is Rams-Niners, right? It wasn't ever going to be Giants-Eagles, you know, that have to fly across the country and then fly over the Pacific.
2: But as long as they're equal, if you have to go to Australia 1 year, then, yeah, you should be able to go to Mexico City or something the next, something not very far. So, but are you guys with me on just the league is getting so out of control in what they're doing?
1: Yeah, true. I'm right there with you, but I think their mentality is, we don't care. People are still going to watch.
2: Oh,
1: they're going to show up.
2: Care.
1: You're going to complain that we put Packers-Bears on Peacock. Guess what? Peacock did record numbers for the Packers-Bears playoff game. They did not care.
0: Well, and I don't even care so much. I know, Chewy, this is your old man yells at cloud thing about where the games are. I can figure out how to watch the games, even if it's on a streaming service that we don't have, which it would be the first. Whatever streaming service we don't have would be the first streaming service that we don't have. But I do care about a game like Bears-Packers being shipped over to London. I do care, and I know he mentioned Germany. We got a huge German population here in Wisconsin, same in Chicago. I'm sure that, you know, Germans would be very excited to be able to watch Bears-Packers. But I still think that some of those games, because they have reached a certain level of rivalry and prestige, and there is an insatiable attention for them, they should be played in the home stadiums. And that's probably about as old school as I'm going to get on this thing, right? Put Bears-Packers on Peacock, fine. Put Bears-Packers in Germany,
1: they don't care. You're still going to wake up and watch it at 9:30.
0: I know, and that's, to be honest with you, that's what fans have to come to grips with, is you may feel very, very strongly about these things. They do not care because they know you're addicted to their product,
1: exactly,
0: and you're going to do whatever you need to do to get your fix.
1: Yes, their mentality is, okay, you're mad. What are you going to do? Not watch? Not gamble? Not set your fantasy lineup this week? No, you're going to be mad. You're going to yell into the ether, and then at 9:30 in the morning, you're going to tune into the NFL Network and watch Bears-Packers if they're playing in Germany. That's the reality of the situation. It stinks, But that's the reality of the situation.
0: So when Chewy is sitting here talking about the greed of the NFL, we can all agree that it exists, but the NFL is sitting here saying, so? We have no direct competitor. We have nobody that is going to take the eyeballs away.
2: What the union has is two poker chips. You have the international games, and you have the 18th game to say no to. And no, we want purple Gatorade on the sidelines if we're going to give you an international game. That's what we want.
0: That is Chewy's J.C. Tretter impression for everybody who's not paying attention. Yeah.
1: The international games don't have to be collectively bargained. This wasn't collectively bargained. The owners just decided we're adding another international game.
2: Well, then just don't show up. We'll show them.
1: Then you don't get paid.
2: What would they do then, Gabe?
1: Then they don't get paid, and they'll replace you with somebody who will get paid.
2: Okay, fair.
0: Second hour of Jen, Gabe, and Chewy. Ready for this. Stick around.
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4: On 94, the earlier accident that had the two lanes blocked is gone. We do still have this crash northbound 94 at the collector ramp at Layton Avenue that's got the right shoulder blocked. So as far as delays are concerned, we got northbound backing up between Drexel and just north of Rawson, and then more delays heading into the Mitchell interchange. As a matter of fact, it's going to be heavy swinging westbound all the way on to 894 westbound. We do have that crash that's off on the left shoulder now, right about at 27th Street. Southbound heading out of the Mitchell interchange, we do have delays from Layton Avenue down past the airport spur. Northbound on 4394, backing up out of the Mitchell interchange all the way past Oklahoma Avenue. Back on the brakes from Beecher all the way to the base of the high-rise bridge. And checking the TMJ4 Storm Team forecast today, mostly sunny and cooler. A high of 54 at the lake, 60 inland. Tonight, partly cloudy skies, a low of 43. From the WTMJ Traffic Center, I'm Debbie Lazaga on 94.5 ESPN.
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3: 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Here's Jen Latta.
0: We talked a little bit about this yesterday as Aaron Rodgers announced he will, in fact, well, he didn't announce. Let me be clear, okay? You got to be very careful what you say about Aaron Rodgers because all of a sudden that'll be interpreted as a blatant lie when it was just a misspeak. It was announced that Aaron Rodgers will be back with the Steelers this year, reuniting him with Mike McCarthy, obviously his coach during his Packers years. So it's interesting how people are approaching this. I'm sure you all saw Mike Wilbon, who was like, Aaron Rodgers isn't relevant. Like, we're talking about this nonstop, but Aaron Rodgers isn't relevant anymore. That is one take. And then there is this from Adam Schein, who I believe is a big Rodgers fan. I believe he really likes Rodgers, and I don't know if there's something written in the contract where if you really like Rodgers, you have to dislike Jordan Love, because that seems to be the position he has taken time in and time out. Let's hear from Adam Schein on his radio show about the Rodgers-McCarthy reunion.
9: I think the Pittsburgh Steelers with the old Green Bay coach, who has a street named after, by the way, in case Packer fans forgot, and it sounds like a lot of you did, I think the Green Bay Packers versus the Pittsburgh Steelers, monitoring the win total, it's going to be a real fun thing this year. Both playing very tough divisions. Very tough divisions. Obviously, you can make the case that the AFC North, a little easier because of Cleveland, even though I think that Cleveland has a terrific defense and they've improved in a lot of areas too. But I firmly believe that you will see Aaron Rodgers and you will see Mike McCarthy have more wins this year than Jordan Love and Matt LaFleur.
0: Two, your reaction to Adam Schein's declaration.
2: He's an idiot. I'm sure he forgot that Aaron Rodgers was very instrumental in getting Mike McCarthy fired in Green Bay. And the only reason he's back is because there's nothing better. And these coaches, I'm telling you, they get a little nutso because who's the backup quarterback there from Ohio State?
1: Will Howard.
2: All right, with Will Howard, they're going what? 6-12? And then all of a sudden, McCarthy starts to panic a little bit, and Pittsburgh's like Green Bay. They're not going to tolerate it for long. So they kind of have to work. But who's on their roster offensively? Who?
1: Well, so
2: they got rid of Pickens.
1: Yeah, but they have DK, and then they added Michael Pittman this offseason. So their wide receiving core is better than it was a year ago.
2: But they're still in that division. I haven't looked at the schedule.
1: But here's the thing. Like, well, that division is actually not that good. Cincinnati's not actually good. I don't know why they keep getting credit for being good because they went to a Super Bowl 5 years ago. But yeah. Cincinnati's not actually good. And by the way, the Ravens were so bad last
2: really
1: year,
2: good, though,
1: they got rid of a potential Hall of Fame coach. So comparing the AFC North and the NFC North is insane to me. And the other thing, again, about Schein is he's been wrong about Jordan Love just about every year. So I'm glad he said this because that means Jordan Love's going to have a good season. Whatever Adam Schein says about Jordan Love, you take the opposite because that's exactly how it's played out over the last 3 years.
0: Is head-to-head record the best indicator of which is a better duo, who has a better team? I don't know that it is. I don't know if comping what the Steelers do in the AFC against their division versus what Jordan Love and Matt LaFleur do against the NFC North and the rest of the NFC is the best comp. Oh, well, we have more wins. Right, okay, but do you make a deep playoff run? Like, how do you do in the postseason? Where you end up at the end of the season might be a better comp than, and again, I know that might be wins at the end of the day, but what I can't help but think when I hear Schein say this is, guys, this is an opinion rooted in story versus reality. Because Aaron Rodgers is still an aging quarterback. And again, he reminded us that Mike McCarthy has a street named after him. Did someone remind him that Aaron Rodgers was responsible, or at least in part responsible, for Mike McCarthy being fired? Now, we all believe that they have mended those fences, right? Because they wouldn't be able to step into this space together had they not. But things weren't all great. It wasn't all rainbows and butterflies between Aaron Rodgers and Mike McCarthy the first time around. As I said yesterday on the show, guys, I do think that Rodgers has evolved. I think he's matured. I think he sort of realized the grass isn't always greener on the other side. And he knows that Mike is a good coach who probably will give him a good opportunity to be successful. But there is also nothing that tells me that Jordan Love won't continue to ascend. And that Matt LaFleur, with his going back to the drawing board, going back to basics, Gabe, won't also be more successful this year. The only thing I would say that keeps them from having maybe a better record is, again, that they play in a very tough division. The NFC North is going to be tough.
1: Well, I think the NFC just in general is better than the AFC. So that's part of it. But I also, I mean, whatever sports book you want to use, go over and take a look at Potawatomi. Take a look at Super Bowl favorites. We talked about this earlier in the week. Packers, what, 6th, 7th? We didn't talk about the Steelers. Steelers aren't looked at in that way, other than in the mind of Adam Schein. Like the people who build the biggest buildings and continue to add to them in casinos are telling us that the Steelers are not as good as the Green Bay Packers.
2: Coupled with that, who's thought of as a better coach? And I love Mike to death, but who's a better coach, Tomlin or Mike McCarthy?
0: Oh, I thought you were going to ask LaFleur.
2: Tomlin's a better coach. Tomlin is probably a Hall of Fame coach. Some of those teams that had no talent, and he makes play. I mean, I'm looking at their schedule right now.
1: I mean, they went head-to-head in the Super Bowl, and one of them won. The other one did not.
0: Great point by you, Gabe.
2: I can find eight losses, and it's not real hard to find eight.
10: Do you guys recall in Jordan Love's first offseason as he was about to transition to become the Packers starting mm-hmm. coach? Do you remember? Starting coach, starting quarterback. Do you remember what Adam Schein said? Because I have it here for you to take a listen.
1: Yeah. This is what I mean.
0: This is what Gabe is referring to when he talks about Adam Schein.
10: This is
0: track
10: from
0: record.
10: August 24th of 2023.
1: Okay.
11: How about in the NFC? The Green Bay Packers offense is going to be fine with Jordan Love. I loathe Love. Despise Love. I mean, everyone looks great during preseason practices, except apparently for Jordan Love, who by his own admission has struggled. And you have players on defense calling out the offense. And just take a look at these notes, according to Matt Schneidman, from his piece in The Athletic. I mean, this is a flat-out debacle. It's also predictable because Jordan Love can't play football. Simple as that. You have Rasul Douglas. He's talking all sorts of smack to Aaron Jones, saying, you guys bleeping stink. Jones is livid, and then acknowledges the offense is terrible. Defensive players are calling out the offense. Jordan Love can't do a damn thing. Last night must have been hell for the fans of the Green Bay Packers who have to see Aaron Rodgers on the Jets sideline. Oh, by the way, big dog Mercedes Lewis just signed with the Chicago Bears. This is going to be a predictable disaster with Jordan Love in Green Bay.
1: We got a big dog reference at the end? Packers are going to stink because Big Dog went to Chicago?
10: Adam Schein has this undeniable thing, and you can hear it in some of the content he's done, because this is the second time he's talked about the Packers in like a matter of days, and it's all been on the negative, where the longer his take goes, the less you can tell he believes what he's saying. What was Mercedes Lewis at 38 years old going to be doing with the Chicago Bears? He caught like three passes that year.
0: What was he going to be doing with the Packers in 2025?
1: Same thing, catching three passes.
0: In 2025, Jordan Love outperformed Aaron Rodgers in passing efficiency, yards per attempt, and overall record. Now, again, I know it's cherry-picking stats, but I don't know how anybody can look at these two quarterbacks at this stage of each of their respective careers and say that Aaron Rodgers is distinctively better than Jordan Love.
2: But we're falling into his trap because he's a clickbait guy. That's all he is.
0: I know people always say that.
2: Well, we're talking about him.
0: Okay.
2: You know, I mean, he's the equivalent of Florio to Rodgers, right? Doesn't Florio hate Rodgers?
10: You had more denial or suspicion there. He hates him. He's pretty public about it. Him and I are on the same wavelength.
1: Maybe this is more like Cowherd and Rodgers, because Cowherd was never a big Rodgers guy. Always talked down about him.
2: Yeah. I don't know. I think it's clickbaity. I mean, Pittsburgh, come on.
0: Again, here's the thing, too, and I want to be clear on this, because I do think that there is a part of me that would like to see Rodgers and McCarthy rewrite Act 3, right? I would like to see them have a chance at a quote-unquote happy ending. You know what I mean.
1: This is New England, Jen.
0: You know what I'm talking about. You know what I'm saying, right?
1: Robert Kraft has nothing to do with
0: the way things ended.
2: Although they do play the Patriots.
10: We're not mature enough for that.
2: It is in Miami,
10: Jen.
2: So...
1: All four of us reacted.
0: As soon as it was out of my mouth, I was like, God bless America. This group can't handle that. We can't move on with any sort of efficiency.
1: No, you just have to let us tell all the jokes, try to get out of our system, and then maybe we can move on.
0: Any take, though, that has Aaron Rodgers and Mike McCarthy in the Super Bowl as some sort of rewriting history, as some sort of, they are going to, you know, be able to ride off into the sunset. Because the general thought is that if the Steelers were to win the Super Bowl, Aaron Rodgers would finally retire, I think is more rooted in nostalgia. And this idea of, remember when they were so good together? Remember when Rodgers, the young kid, was holding that Lombardi trophy up there with Clay Matthews by his side, right? And the confetti was falling down. And if these two could somehow recapture that magic, that's what we're doing here, right? We're writing stories. Well, we're telling stories. We're trying to make a movie.
1: Just think about Aaron last year. I mean, there were times where he was really good. I mean, I think about what they were able to do against the Lions, the fourth quarter he had in their last game of the year. Like, it was vintage Aaron Rodgers. And then you watched him against, you know, one of the best pass rushers in the NFL, and they got decimated in the opening round of the playoffs against Houston. Like, there's still some of that Rodgers magic in there. There's not enough magic to last 17 games. There's just not. Well, there's like, not, he'll pop up. He'll have great games every now and then, but it's just the consistency is so hard to have when you're 43 years old.
2: Well, and it's not only that. It's the talent around him is very average. Not great.
0: Yeah. It is an interesting concept. It is an interesting conversation. I do think that anybody who interprets this as disrespectful to Jordan Love isn't just aware of sort of the backstory, which is that Adam Schein doesn't like Jordan Love, has never liked Jordan Love, and at this point, it's just confirmation bias. At this point, he has to just ride this sucker into the ground, right? Like me and my Tahoe. Just keep it going till the wheels fall off.
1: But it seems like it's pretty close for you.
0: Doing a good job hanging in there. You know, we're almost to 200,000 miles.
1: Oh,
0: got a few electrical,
1: you throw a party?
0: Little few electrical glitches though here, man. I hit the button to try to open up the back, you know, for baseball, softball, it won't budge. It's like, nope.
1: So it's like an old school car. Yeah, you got to go back there and open it manually.
0: Kind of like pop on it twice, you know, say the magic word. We'll take a break here on Jed Gabe. We still have a lot of stuff to get to, including, is this going to be a breakout season for wide receiver Matthew Golden? We'll talk about that next.
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4: Westbound 894, right about at the ramp from 27th Street. We've got the left shoulder blocked with a crash. Backups coming out of the Mitchell Interchange all the way to that scene. Northbound 4394 backed up out of the Mitchell Interchange all the way to Oklahoma Avenue. More delays from Beecher Street to the high-rise bridge. Southbound 43, we got delays from just before Good Hope Road to Bender and then back on the brakes from Silver Spring all the way to about Locust. And checking the TMJ4 Storm Team forecast today, mostly sunny and cooler, a high of 54 at the lake, 60 inland. Tonight, partly cloudy skies, a low of 43. For the WTMJ Traffic Center, I'm Debbie Lazaga on 94.5 ESPN.
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3: 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Pro Football Focus has released its all breakout team. I guess the standard is pretty simple. Players around the league for each team that they think will have a breakout season in 2026. And wouldn't you know it? The second-year player, Matthew Golden, who everybody wanted to see more of in season one, is the Packers' breakout talent suggestion. Their candidate, if you will. Gabe, are you as optimistic as Pro Football Focus is that Matthew Golden will be the breakout star of the Packers in 2026?
5: Damn right I am. Just like Adam Schein won't let go of the Jordan Love, I'm not letting go of my Matthew Golden stock from a year ago. Because they don't really have any other options. I feel like when he was given the opportunities, and I know Jason always likes to push back on that with the quote that Jordan Love had in the middle of the season, oh, he's running the right routes, he's in the right spots now, all these different things. But, I mean, it looked like he was ready to break out against Cincinnati when he had those three catches for 86 yards, and just seems like the opportunities dried up. Yes, he got injured. Yes, there were those things. But then he had the breakout game in the playoff game. You could see the electric that he has in him in terms of the athleticism, what he can do with the ball in his hands. And I loved what he did at Texas. I think given more opportunities, he is going to have a very good season for the Packers this year.
3: Chew?
6: Well, let me ask you this. Who would have been the other candidates, or was this the only candidate there?
3: I'll give you a few. I got a list here of a few other candidates for 2026 who could be breakout stars, and we can debate whether or not you think they will or they need to be. Lucas Van Ness, right? Need him to be better than he's been, no question. Mm-hmm. How about Jordan Morgan?
6: Yeah.
3: I mean, it's hard, I guess, for an offensive lineman because people just don't grind stats on offensive linemen, but Jordan Morgan probably needs to have a breakout year as we consistently talk about that offensive line needing to take a step, continue to protect Jordan Love. Marshawn Lloyd. Now, again, backup running back, certainly not as important as starting running back, and we believe Josh Jacobs will be carrying the bulk of that load. But what about one of the new cornerbacks, right? We have seen how much they have committed to the cornerback position because they weren't happy with the production from that unit. So could Brandon Cisse be the breakout star of 2026? Those are some other suggestions, some other candidates for the Green Bay Packers. Do any of them, in your mind, have a chance at being the breakout star over Matthew Golden?
6: I think there's a handful of them, although I think Golden eventually will be. I still think he'll be the third leading receiver on the team. I think Kraft and Watson will be close, followed by Golden. And then Reed is kind of a situational player in the slot. But, I mean, it's on him. We'll see the jump. I mean, look at the jump from Miz, his rookie year, to this year. I mean, he exceeded my expectations, Miz. I thought he would eventually get there, but I didn't think he'd get there this quickly. That's kind of what we need Golden to be because, like I've said a million times, your Z receiver in this offense typically catches the most balls. But I don't think that'll be the case this year. I don't think that progression will be as quick.

0: quick, but I can certainly see him 65 to 70 catches. Having a real nice year.
1: Am I dreaming?
2: I would like us to stop and admire and give a round of applause to Chewy for making the cross-sport reference to baseball instead of making the baseball reference to football.
1: It's the first time ever this has happened. Every other time he wants to make the cross-sport thing and football into something else. We're proud of you, pal. Yesterday was so peaceful.
0: It was so nice. My wife was in Memphis. I didn't have to talk to you guys. It was 88. It was just luscious.
1: We're just proud of you. We want to point out and celebrate your growth, big guy. That's all we're trying to do here.
2: Who said you can't I lost it.
1: You can't teach an old dog new tricks.
2: There we go.
0: None of the listeners believe that. They see it as a shot. Okay?
1: Okay.
0: So don't kid a kidder.
1: You want to put that on Josh? I wanted to celebrate. I almost fell back in my chair when you said it's almost like, I'm like, okay, where's he going to go? Is he going to be talking about what receiver is he going to compare?
2: Free.
1: Yeah, exactly. Free, Robert Brooks, Devontae Adams, Greg Jennings, Randall, any of these guys. I thought, okay, where's he going to go? When you went to the Miz, That tells you how big Miz is, by the way, guys. That Chew is willing to make a cross-sport reference and bring Brewers and Miz talk into his football talk.
0: Just for that game, I am not taking my eye drops for the rest of the day.
3: How does that hurt, Gabe?
1: I can't see you, man. Like, I feel like you should take the eye drops, you know, for your own personal health.
3: You got a Quasimodo thing going on over there when you don't take the eye drops. So let's try
0: it was
3: to
0: bad.
1: Yeah. The bells.
3: Let's try to continue that for your own sake. What do you think of Brandon Cisse? Could he be the breakout star? It would be huge if he was, given the situation the Packers find themselves in at cornerback.
1: Maybe, but the thing is, with Cisse or any of those other corners, they're in a competition. Matthew Golden is not. It's pretty clear what the pecking order is for the Green Bay Packers wide receivers. Like, the top three are going to be Watson, Golden, and Reed. Like, those are the lion's share of snaps. Yeah, they'll probably sprinkle in some for Savion Williams. Maybe they'll have a gadget play or two for Sky Moore. Bo Melton is more of a special teamer, is probably only going to be playing if there happen to be injuries there. But it's for the first time in a long time, a clear pecking order of who those top three are for the Packers. And, you know, maybe, again, some of the other people you brought up, you know, Lucas Van Ness, not really in a competition. He's going to be starting. He should have an impact, especially with no Micah Parsons, Jordan Morgan. But to me, it's Matthew Golden because he's not locked into a competition. There's nothing for him to lose. There's only things for him to gain with the opportunity that's placed in front of him.
3: Okay, but I want to make sure we're being clear about what the expectations are then, because of the minimal production from Matthew Golden last year, guys, you could almost argue that average production would be, breakout year, right? He improved in all of the statistical categories. I'm not sure that's the way I interpret breakout. Like, when I look at breakout, it needs to be somebody who is making a significant impact. It can't just be you improved from year to year. It has to be somebody who is like, when you look at who are the guys we couldn't be winning at this clip without, maybe Matthew Golden will be that. But to your point, guys, Christian Watson, Tucker Kraft, Jaden Reed, those guys are going to be getting balls too. So I guess I'm struggling with, like, when I interpret breakout year, for me, it isn't just you improved statistically from your previous year to this year. Breakout, it goes to another level. It's like you are one of the guys on this team that they cannot be doing what they're doing without.
1: Become a star.
0: If you talk about Cisse, when's the last time a second-round pick in his rookie year has been a major contributor for the Packers?
3: But if he wins starting job, you know, and if I'm to believe what I'm reading to, which is that Jonathan Gannon wants this to be a takeaway heavy team, then he is primed for production, right?
0: Yeah. But he's got to be better than a Belton because he's the first one that comes to mind who played, you know, okay last year, didn't play great. You can't just play okay at corner. If you're going to be a starter, you just can't play okay. Well, he was okay. Now you're going to get torched in this league because the receivers are so good. You know, that when you play a team, you know, Belton, he's not always going up against a stud on defense. He may some games. He may go against you know, Carter from Philadelphia, but a lot of times he's not going against. When you're going, when you're playing corner, you're playing a hell of a receiver week in and week out. So
1: especially
0: being
1: in this division.
0: Okay just is not good enough. And that's the only reason I say it wouldn't be Cisse. But, the you know, who knows? Marshawn Lloyd. I mean, Josh Jacobs could get dinged up for a good part of the season. He's got to jump in, and he could be like, whoa, all right, this is what we are waiting for. And Van Ness, even though we think he's shown us what he is, maybe there's a little more in the tank that we haven't seen yet.
1: I think the Packers are expecting that, too, because why else would they pick up that fifth-year option for LVN? Why put yourself on the hook unless you think there's more in the tank for him?
3: Let's narrow it down to four before we take a break. Let's narrow it down to four so we can throw it up on the Infinity Exteriors, Jen, Gabe, and Chewy Twitter poll, okay? If we're putting Matthew Golden on the list, give me the other three that you guys think have a shot at being the breakout star of 2026. Marshawn Lloyd, for me, again, this to me would be because he has done nothing, and again, no disrespect because I understand the injuries have been a major role. If he did something, that would be great, but to me it's not breakout. Like, I have a tough time, you know, unless he takes over RB1 because Josh Jacobs is out with an injury, that would be breakout. But it can't just be, well, he's been mildly productive as opposed to completely invisible, he's a breakout star.
0: So Morgan, Van Ness,
1: Golden, Cisse.
0: And who's the fourth?
3: I like that.
0: I like
3: that.
0: One more?
3: Do you like that, Joshy, or do you think we're missing somebody?
2: No, I think that's fine. The only thing I'm debating is Cisse worth putting in here just because his spot's not like a Javon Bullard? Do we think he could be a breakout?
1: Has Edgerrin Cooper already broken out?
3: Yes, I think so.
2: I think in a way, even though he maybe had a step back last season, or at least a step, like he didn't step forward.
1: Yeah.
2: I think he could be in the running as well. I just.
1: Because again, if he takes a step and becomes a Pro Bowl or all pro guy.
2: Right.
1: Like, that's a pretty significant leap from what he's at.
3: Notice we're not putting Micah Parsons on this list. Notice we're not putting Tucker Kraft on this list. Those are bona fide stars on this roster. We're talking about people who need to take a step and like you said, become a star. At the end of the year, when we're talking about why the Green Bay Packers have had the success that they've had, we're pointing to this guy, this guy, this guy, and one of these four guys. Who is it? We're going to put it on the Jen, Gabe, and Chewy Infinity Exteriors poll. 800-990-3776. 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Let us know here on Jen, Gabe, and Chewy. 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
5: Eastbound 94, we got some backups before 70th Street all the way through to about 35th. The westbound side backing up just about at 30th all the way to Holly Road. Southbound 43, dealing with some delays basically from Silver Spring all the way down to about Locust. Northbound's just a little bit backed up from Fond du Lac Avenue up to North Avenue. 4394 northbound still has the delays coming out of the Mitchell Interchange around the Plainfield Curve up past Oklahoma Avenue. After that, you're good to go pretty much all the way to the Marquette. And checking the TMJ4 Storm Team forecast today, mostly sunny and cooler, a high of 54 at the lake, 60 inland. Tonight, partly cloudy skies, a low of 43. 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
3: A little college football, or I suppose college athletics, but football seems to garner the bulk of the attention when it comes to this. Friend and teammate on College Game Day, Pete Thamel, has a article on ESPN.com talking about how unsustainable the spending is for college programs. College administrators continue claiming that NIL and spending is unsustainable while continuing to, you guessed it, spend at an alarming rate. So, Gabe, when you saw this article, what was your biggest takeaway from the spending is crazy? We can't keep spending like this. Meanwhile, just writing check after check after check.
1: So, I don't think I can sum up my feelings about the spending, how it continues to go up. They point out in the article, you know, we made a big deal. Everybody did. In 2024, when Ohio State won the national championship, a $20 million roster. Well, 2 years later, it's like $50 million. They project in the article it could be 80 or 90 in 2 or 3 years. But I could not sum up my feelings about it better than Jim Smith, who is the athletic director at Maryland. And in this article, he is quoted as saying, "What is unsustainable? Is it 3 years, 5 years, 10 years? Every time I hear people say it's unsustainable, I'm not sure what time frame they're talking about because clearly it keeps happening." So all these schools are saying this is unsustainable. This is why are we doing this? This is unsustainable. And then guess what they do? Their words say one thing. The actions say something completely different because the costs of player acquisition continue to go up and up and up with really no end in sight. And it's up to these programs to not spend that money, yet they continue to do so.
2: I really appreciated Pete's use of quotations and scare quotes around the unsustainable. casting a, I think, deserved suspicious look at the decision makers who are at a luxury resort discussing how unsustainable the spending is on the cliffs of the ocean side right now. So that I thought that was good work by him.
0: My question would be, okay, you know the football crazy schools are going to always do it, but what happens to, like, Indiana this year after they already won a national championship, and I believe they got a lot of money from Mark Cuban and Texas Tech. Is it once they win it, they're like, we'll go back to being a basketball school? I mean, you think Indiana's going to keep spending that amount? I don't think they do.
1: As long as Mark Cuban keeps cutting those checks.
0: But what happens when he stops, Gabe?
3: Then they got to find another sucker.
1: And if they don't, then Indiana football goes back to what it was before they won a national championship.
3: Which, by the way, Indiana football being on Get Up and the TVs above us right now is some weird symmetry that is happening here. Doesn't happen very often. So here's what I don't understand, guys. Who is driving the price increase, right? I understand how supply and demand works. But at some point, are the quarterbacks in 2026 that much better than the quarterbacks in 2025 where they can claim to deserve a significant pay increase? Or can we all agree that a good quarterback in college football should cost, pick a number here, $5 million, $6 million, $7 million, whatever number you want to say. You know, some of those I think are really egregious, but they have been given to quarterbacks at times. Why is the price going up? That's what I don't understand.
1: Because colleges continue to pay it.
3: So walk me through the process. So you're a college program.
1: Yep.
3: You are willing to pay, let's use five because it's a nice round number, $5 million for a top-tier quarterback.
1: Uh-huh.
3: There are only so many top-tier quarterbacks.
1: Correct.
3: Why in the world would you pay $5 million for a second-tier quarterback if all of the top-tier quarterbacks have already decided where they're going?
1: Because you're in a panic, and you lost out, and now you've got to go spend. I mean, we see this all the time in the free agent market in other sports, right? Where, oh, man, we missed out on that guy, so we have to go do, we got to do something. We're the Orlando Magic. We got to give up five first-round picks for Desmond Bane, right? Like, what? You did for who? You did what? We see it all the time where teams miss out on somebody or they think they're close to something and they decide to overspend. And next thing you know, you've got a big contract on your books because you panicked, you got into a bidding war, and then you end up spending more. But by that time, now the market's reset.
3: But Deshaun Watson is the greatest example of that, right? Deshaun Watson is the greatest example of a team panicking, overpaying for a guy who has not at all earned that contract. Nobody else went, you know what we're going to do? Pay our guy what the Browns decided to pay Deshaun Watson. Well, they all went, you're an idiot, and we're not going to fall for the banana in the tailpipe.
1: But that's just, all these contracts are one-year contracts. So that, I guess
0: which
1: that's
0: is
1: the thing.
0: Stupid, Gabe, because it's fixable if they would just say, okay, you're only allowed one transfer. For them, the transfer every year is dumb, and this is what's driving it.
1: But
0: because a guy can have a great year at Indiana and be a junior and say you're coming back, and now it went from $10 million and now it's $25 million. It's just limit the transfer ability. Then it turns into like a three-year deal, and you ain't going anywhere.
1: It's easier said than done, though, Chu, because every time they've tried to put something together, it just doesn't hold up in the courts. Players sue, and they get the freedom of movement. Like, the cat's out of the bag. You can't put that toothpaste back in the tube.
3: I thought that the quote-unquote salary cap was supposed to help with this. I thought this, like, the commission handing out a certain amount of money to each program was supposed to help balance the spreadsheets.
1: Well, but
3: the NIL is the great, you know, but we can go out and get $20 million in NIL. We can go out and $50 million in NIL. And that's where, again, you sit there and go, well, if we've got the money, we may as well spend it, right? If we've got the oil money down here at Texas Tech, we may as well go out and buy a, you know, defensive end. We may as well go out and buy a wide receiver. And
1: the other thing that we're talking about in terms of the market, you're dealing with irrational actors, right? Huh. Like, these players may not actually be worth that, but because you're getting money from an oil booster like they have in Texas Tech, or because you're getting $30 million from Mark Cuban, we got to spend this, and this is how we're going to spend it. And you don't have to get a return on an investment, right? Like, they're not looking for anything necessarily in return other than competitive programs. It's not like Mark Cuban's going, all right, Indiana, I'm giving you $30 million. I'm expecting $35 back in 2 years.
3: Well, and you can't put a price on return on investment. I mean, maybe you could argue that a national championship is priceless, as the old Visa commercials used to tell us, right, with your vacation. Mm-hmm. Oh, it's priceless. You can't put a price on it. Actually, I can. It's right here on the credit card bill. I know exactly how much it costs.
2: Very much price.
3: Yeah, I know exactly what the price was. I guess the question that Pete Thamel asked, Joshy, is does anyone really want to be governed? Right? It's all well and good to say this is not sustainable, this is not sustainable, but when push comes to shove and we offer solutions for actually governing this spending, it does feel like people turtle up real quick.
2: Right, because the way to do it would be a collectively bargained. You would have to make them employees of the university, even contractors of the university, which no one there has any interest in doing because that creates liabilities and puts you on the hook for some of these players' lives that you are forever altering.
3: Injuries, exactly.
2: And, right. And that's where things...
0: And then enters workman's comp.
2: Yes. Yep.
0: Workman's
2: correct.
0: Comp is not cheap.
2: Correct. You know, that's the big rub here. What these people are lamenting, the people saying it's unsustainable, is we used to have it really good around here. We had no responsibility. We got all the money. We got to do whatever we want. We put it in our own pockets, and the players didn't really see the benefit of it other than going to the NFL. And I think the Deshaun Watson comparison is quite apropos, because what happened after Deshaun Watson got a fully guaranteed contract for all that money is the league literally concluded around, let's make sure this doesn't happen again. Mm-hmm. We let him do that. None of the rest of us are going to do that, because that sets a bad precedent and puts us in a bad place. What happened is the NCAA, when given the opportunity with the new laws being passed when the NIL first started, sat on their hands and said, we want nothing to do with this, because we'd be forced into action. We'd have to make them employees. We'd have to do all these other things that come with collectively bargaining agreements with all these players. They chose the simple route, which is lawlessness.
0: But they were, because they were actually just, hey, all we want is the TV revenue. Just make sure we get all of that. And you can do whatever the hell you want after that. We really don't care.
1: And look.
0: Am I right?
1: Yeah, you're 100% right, Chu. And I do think it is unsustainable for some college programs because not every college program has a Mark Cuban or
3: a Texas
1: billionaire. Like, not every program has.
3: And that's where this is coming from, if we're being honest, guys, right? It's the people who are tasked with going out with their handout saying, hey, we need more money. We got to buy this athlete. We got to keep up with the Joneses. But, and the boosters, and I know this for a fact, are getting contribution fatigue, right? Because there only is one national championship. Every year. And so what is their return on investment? And some of these people, they didn't make their money because they're stupid. They didn't make their money because they make bad investments. They want to know, why is this a good investment? And at some point, they sit there and turn the faucet off. And that's why these programs and these administrators are saying it's unsustainable, because they're already getting pushback from the boosters who go, I don't know, man. I've been giving you $10 million for the last 5 years, and what do we have to show for it?
1: Yeah. Again, it's not unsustainable for Ohio State, Michigan, Alabama, all these big schools. For Rutgers? For Maryland? Again, Michigan State, their athletic director's quoted in this piece. Like, think about all the scandals Michigan State's had to endure.
0: Mm-hmm.
1: Like, if you're somebody who's got a bunch of money and you're an alum of Michigan State, do you really want to give money to that program right now? So, yeah, it is unsustainable for a lot of them, but for a bunch of others, it is not.
2: Right, and that's the difference, because there is no cap, there is no limit to how much can be spent, so the people with deeper pockets are therefore going to keep raising the prices, and it's going to become a have and have nots even more than it currently is. I think there's also different programs are better when it comes to, hey, we're putting our hand out again, but here's what we're going to do for you. We've heard as much come from the people who've contributed money to the Wisconsin Badgers. They said, you keep asking me for money, but not giving me anything. There is no pat on the back to me other than thank you for your contribution. There's no special access, which
1: nice
2: a lot
1: email
2: of
1: you get.
2: Yeah, look at the sidelines at some of these, Jen. I'm sure you've seen it. Look at the sidelines. Who are those people walking around those sidelines? Those aren't just random fans.
0: Yeah.
2: Those are people who paid money to be there and given the access and all the perks of being a big donor.
0: But, Joshy, Wisconsin's got to come to the realization that being Iowa's fine.
2: Yes.
0: Iowa doesn't give NIL money to say, hey, national championship or bust. Iowa is just like, win me 9 games and get me to a good bowl, and that's good enough for me.
2: Yeah, and then
0: am I right?
2: Yeah, I think that should be. I mean, that's how the Badgers were functioning for a long time.
3: I still think that should be a stepping stone, right?
2: Right.
3: Again, we're not going to go from where the Badgers were last year to winning a national title, even though Indiana has made this like idea. Oh. So it made it feel attainable. Okay, no, but if you start where you are and you go to your point, Chewy, the Iowa example, then you're in a better position to make that next step to be in the college football playoff, to be a national title.
0: I just don't know if the alum will give $70 million to take a run at a national championship.
3: Certainly not with any evidence that you can do it. That's what I'm saying. Yeah. It has to be, there are steps to success.
2: I, I,

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1: There is a quick blurb on Twitter from Greenlight with Chris Long. It's a podcast where Zaire Franklin is on it, and Zaire admits that Green Bay had been trying to trade for him for 6 years.
2: Finally got him.
1: Finally happened.
3: Goody's white whale.
1: Which does sort of feel like a Packers thing, though. I feel like there have been a lot of instances where we find out they obtain a guy, they acquire a guy, and then we're hearing, like, there were a number of times where they were kicking the tires on him at other junctures.
3: They, like, get obsessed with them during the pre-draft process.
1: Yep. Don't get them.
3: And yet that's not it. That's not the end. We can still get him at some point. That seems to be the Packer way.
1: We put it on the Jen, Gabe, and Chewy Infinity Exteriors poll. Who do you think will be the Packers' breakout player for the 2026 season? And Matthew Golden is running away with it. Like, we hope he will be running and streaking down the field, yards after catch, for the Green Bay Packers in 2026. 82% of people. Marshawn Lloyd, for what it's worth, second with 12% of the vote. Go ahead and keep getting your votes in on that. Jen, Gabe, and Chewy is done. Wildy and Tosh is next on 94.5 ESPN Milwaukee.
4: Northbound 4394, we do have the right shoulder blocked with a crash just north of Holt Avenue. And then beyond that, we have another crash. This is on the right at the ramp from Mineral. The right lane is blocked with this. So that means we've got delays basically all the way back to about Chase. So careful with that. On southbound 43, we've got delays from just before Hampton all the way to Locust. Westbound 94 is backed up from 35th Street to Holly Road. Eastbound from 70th to 35th. And then southbound 41, we've got delays with basically from Appleton Avenue down past Hampton all the way, almost to Capitol Drive. Not quite there. And other than that, we're looking at some delays the northbound side from Mayfair Road up to Burleigh as per usual. For the WTMJ Traffic Center, I'm Debbie Lazaga on 94.5 ESPN.
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1: The idea of having Fuzzy Thurston come in and talk, and, when we would be playing the importance of that rivalry, and I understand with the Rodgers and Favre era, we dominated the Chicago Bears. Those days are over. And there's an intensity gap, I believe, last year, because I think people are, because Matt LaFleur hadn't lost. I know we lost that meaningless game at the end of 2 years ago.
2: Yes.
1: But it almost felt like it was a rite of passage for, we're the Packers, we're better. The Bears took that personally, and their intensity was up. I'm saying this year, I'd like to see that intensity level where we're there, and we now recognize, because the Bears won the division, I'd like to see our players really embrace this part, and our coaching staff embrace this rivalry again. Tell me why I'm crazy.
2: This is why you're one of my favorite Packers. You've tapped into something that I've said. And if you notice, when you go back to y'all millions of fans, when they listen to this, I've sprinkled in a lot of Bear
1: sayings. I did notice that.
2: That's a team. It used to be Detroit up until a couple years ago.
1: It's always Minnesota. Yeah.
2: So it was always, I'm saying with the coach, the new Detroit coach.
1: Yeah.
2: The last 2 years, because they was beating us. It's pivot now to the Bears.
1: Mm-hmm.
2: And you're right. Because that game, ever since Ben Johnson got there, it seemed like they're playing for keeps and we're playing for a promise. Ben Johnson don't care. He's not trying to be your friend. He's not trying to shake your hand. He's not trying to follow the rules. And yes, he'll go for it. Yes, he'll do stuff to demoralize you. Because they're thinking, this is the youngest team in the league. How can I put pressure on them? Okay, we're just going to sell out and just blitz everybody. We don't care what happens. Ben Johnson is one of these guys that, you're supposed to, back in the day, you get your gun and you take 10 steps. You're taking 10, he takes 6 and turn around and shoot you. To him, he just wants you to know that, he wants you to just keep looking behind your back. I'm going to keep looking to see. We got to change that. We got to change that because the playoff game was something that was, I'm dead serious. I have anxiety already. It gave me more anxiety when we were up 21-3 at halftime because your kicker was not on the team anymore. I said, he got to make this because I'm doing sooner or later I'm thinking they're going to make a run.
1: Mm-hmm.
2: But that was the most disappointing loss in Matt LaFleur's tenure to me because it was the Bears. Because you're right, ever since you go all the way back to when Rodgers said he owns you, and
1: Bears fans are like, what am I going to say back? He does.
2: Right. And then, and I know Drake's album just came out, but the Iceman was their young quarterback. Mm. I mean, he was clutch.
1: Mm-hmm.
2: I mean, he was. And then one thing, Jason, I'll tell you this, because I know some people that work there, they don't think anybody in 1265 that can cover number 84, their tight end. Loveland, they can't cover him. So, we'll get rid of DJ Moore. No one can cover this guy. He's a big, tall, tight end. Nobody can cover him. We're going to run the ball. So, how do you change that? Maybe introducing these guys to the rivalry all over again. Now, he did say he was going to do, allegedly, Jason, you tell me if I'm right or wrong, did he, Matt say he was going to do a hard reset with the offense or something like that?
1: Take it down to the studs.
3: Year one.
2: Now you can do a reset and talk about it a little bit more. See, I want Alumni Weekend to be October 11th, the Bears at home.
3: That's a good idea.
2: Normally we would do it
1: early
2: the first
1: September,
2: home game, which is a Thursday, by the way. I want it to be October 11th. You get all the alumni in there. Mm-hmm. It's Bears Week, and it's a lot.
3: It's a great idea.
1: So you do think Matt LaFleur needs to lean into the intensity.
2: Yes.
1: Okay, I agree with
2: you. Yes.
1: No doubt.
2: Yes. Don't do 10 steps anymore. Do one step and

0: Terms and conditions do apply. 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
1: If the roster wasn't as talented, I think he would delicately say as much.
2: Right. Because he can.
1: Right.
2: That sounded like a guy who's ready to go.
1: Who's believing.
2: Yes.
1: Yeah. I like it.
2: How come, just going to put, you don't have to play the soundbite, just pop it up on the screen. How come the NFL players
1: don't grab the mic?
2: Correct. Just pop it up on the screen, just the Burrow. You could just don't even have to hit play on
3: it.
2: He's sitting at the podium.
1: Very relaxed.
2: Yeah. They sit back and the microphone's on a stand. Yeah. The NBA players, they grab it. Wembanyama grabbed it. The microphone looked like a toothpick.
1: One of those mini.
2: When you're being interviewed on over Instagram, those little mics, that's what Wembanyama holds it.
3: USB mics.
2: NFL never, players don't grab the mic. Why do NBA players grab the mic? Are there no mic stands in the NBA? Is that what it is?
3: They like
1: that's
3: that.
1: Always been an NBA thing.
3: You know, I like it.
4: Maybe they're more, you know.
3: I like it.
4: I like to hold the mic a little bit.
2: You prefer not to have it on a stand?
4: Yeah. I don't know. Now that after I said it, I had to think about it.
2: How odd would it be if that's how I start my Shams interview in hour three? That's coming.
1: Why don't they hold it?
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7: 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O'Shea Jackson Jr. is going to be joining us in studio in just a matter of moments. No contest wrestling with TJ Jefferson and O'Shea, and Booker T is the guest coming up later on for your viewing and listening pleasure.
9: Correct? Five time.
10: Can WCW you dig it?
7: Ladies and gentlemen. Booker T is going to be joining those two gents.
9: By Zoom. He won't be in studio.
7: Oh, very good. Thank you for that information. 844-204-RICH is the number to dial here on the program. Joining us now to talk about everything going on in the NBA is a man whose reporting is so good, Amazon refuses to deliver anything to his house now. Shyam Charania.
9: Could you imagine?
7: Are they boycotting you now, Shams? Is that what's happening?
11: I don't know if that would be wise, but, you know, you never know. You never know.
7: Your reporting is just too damn good, man. what are you hearing from the Spurs about, you know, anything to put more meat on the bones of Victor Wembanyama's response about feeling snubbed? Like, that's real, right?
11: That's why, you know, you think about how big of a deal, a big of a story on its face, just Shai Gilgeous-Alexander winning back-to-back MVP awards on its face alone. That's a massive story. 14th player ever to do so. You look at his numbers over the course of the last year, especially this season. I mean, he's in rarefied air. He's in the same category as Michael Jordan, back-to-back MVPs, first guard since Steph Curry, first back-to-back MVP since Nikola Jokic. But just what he's done year after year since he's been in Oklahoma City, his rise, it's a massive story in and of itself. But I think the other dual component to it is the competitive motivation factor that it has undoubtedly for a guy like Victor Wembanyama. Anyone that knows Victor Wembanyama,

0: without the alcohol. As families head into summer travel season, there's one thing many people forget to plan for. What happens if someone gets sick when you're away from home? Joining us now is Dr. Peter McCullough with some smart ways to be prepared before summer begins. Doctor, summer is supposed to be relaxing, but travel can come with surprises. So why is summer a time when families should think ahead medically?
1: Because there's always stress about getting sick on a trip and then ending up in the urgent care.
0: What are some of the most common issues that families will run into during these summer trips from a medical standpoint?
1: Various forms of food poisoning or traveler's diarrhea, getting viral upper respiratory tract infections that get too far along and they become a bacterial secondary infection like a bronchitis, then of course usual things like bladder infections, yeast infections.
0: So what do you recommend people do before they leave on their trip?
1: Everybody should consider having a medical emergency kit. 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
1: Rational readiness. 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You know, wounds, insect bites, poison ivy. We should all be prepared.
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8: O'Shea Jackson Jr.
7: Is here. No contest wrestling later on with a... with our friend O'Shea Jackson Jr. and TJ Jefferson. Booker T is the guest, correct?
9: Yep, five time.
10: Six, which is weird. They took a championship.
7: So what's with the bing bong? What's happening?
9: Bing bong.
7: What you sent that out on a voice text to the group last night after the Knicks completed their comeback victory?
9: Yes. I think two or three, it might have even been longer than that. But about 3 years ago, Knicks fans were screaming that. That's the noise that they hear when they take, I'm from Los Angeles, so there's a train y'all take.
7: Oh, I see.
9: That'd be underground.
7: Oh, it's the doors of the doors bing closing bong. On the
9: Yeah, yeah.

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1: For you? I don't know. I mean,
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1: I mean, I don't recall. I mean, did people give Peyton Manning gifts? 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
1: bing bong,
2: bing bong.
1: That'll wrap it up. O'Shea Jackson and T.J. Jefferson with Booker T on No Contest Wrestling. We're back to wrap it on Disney Plus in a.
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10: As families head into summer travel season, there's one thing many people forget to plan for. What happens if someone gets sick when you're away from home? Joining us now is Dr. Peter McCullough with some smart ways to be prepared before summer begins. Doctor, summer is supposed to be relaxing, but travel can come with surprises. 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
1: 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Most people plan the trip, but they don't plan on what happens if they wake up sick.
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0: ass with a cheese emoji.
1: Correct.
0: And then Alex Strofe.
1: So somebody called you out in the group text, though?
0: Yeah. Jet Williams and Joyer just said ESPN Milwaukee is talking about us right now. Yeah.
1: Shout out to the PC haters.
0: I joined this group chat on accident, but I can't leave.
1: You didn't do that on accident.
2: What do you mean? You were here.
0: It was a big button. I clicked it, and then I immediately got called out. And so now I'm just in here. But shout out to Jet Williams and Joyer. I'm also a Jet Williams and Joyer. I like that account name.
1: For sure. I mean, this all started... Maybe before this, but was there anything more douchey than PCA trying to climb American Family Field center field wall to catch a ball that was out of reach?
3: Hundreds of feet out of reach.
1: I don't think Victor Wembanyama, with the highest vertical in the world, still would have came close.
3: Yeah, Spider-Man wouldn't have got that either. So I'm just... he's a
2: different cat, man. He really is. And he's hard... not to hate. I mean, he really, and even when he's on your
1: side.
2: I tried to like him
1: in the World Baseball Classic. No. I tried and I just couldn't do it.
2: He's just the smug. He's just weird. Like, he's got some issues. And then the fact that he hangs out with Caleb Williams, that makes it even worse. He's just, I don't know. He's overrated. He hasn't really.
1: Well, he just signed that new contract and he doesn't know what a strike zone is.
2: Yeah, I mean, he's struggling. He's a little scuffling a little bit.
1: So like I said, he's one of the tonight. He's the 10th player in the lineup for the Brewers. He is. He's an auto out. I mean, Kyle Harrison, lefty lefty. I'm sure his lefty lefty splits are probably worse too.
2: I'll be. Is he in the lineup then?
1: I mean, he's supposed to be an everyday player.
2: Listen, I'm gonna be 100% honest with you. I don't know a whole bunch about the kid, but every time I see the kid, it seems like he's an emotional wreck. A couple of days ago,
1: he and Half got into it. They're chirping. It's like this is a bad car wreck that I can't look away from.
2: It is. He can't control himself emotional. I guess he said this offseason that he was gonna be better to control his emotions because kids are looking up to him. But then I see him again throwing fits inside of the dugout, and then yesterday you see the terrible swing, and then you see him drop a ball. He seems like he can just collapse and crater out of nowhere. And I love every second of it. PC AAA. PC ass trash. What do they call them? PC trash?
1: The PC hater group that Strofe's a part of. Hopefully we're growing the group members now.
0: Somebody just said in the group chat, Kyle Wallace, the GOAT.
2: The GOAT, baby!
1: I'm sure the Bears fans, once they get a hold of this, will chime in and not call him the GOAT.
2: You know what? Hey, for Bears
1: fans, White Sox and Brewers fans unite on how annoyingly awesome. It's awesome. I love how annoyingly bad and obnoxious he is. He's great. He's entertainment.
2: Yeah, I was talking
1: It's like Strofe. PCA is what Strofe is to us.
2: He is. I was talking to a White Sox fan who cannot stand PCA. Also, he's a Bears fan. And he said, I need for Caleb Williams to get away from PCA before he puts all that nasty juju juice on him. I said, ooh, maybe I want them together. Maybe I want them together.
1: Hang out more often.
2: Yeah. Crash out king.
1: The only time we've really seen Caleb Williams crash out is when he was crying to his parents, correct, at USC?
2: Yeah, he cried.
1: Maybe he's got more coming with that Gen Z energy from PCA.
2: Well, after a season like they had last year, if things don't go right, there's going to be some crashing out from him.
1: One of my favorite things yesterday is the Brewers beat the Cubs to guarantee that they have not lost a series since April 26th. Love the sweep, obviously. Tonight, Kyle, myself, and Strofe will be watching on YouTube with all of you. You can find us on YouTube at ESPN Milwaukee and at ESPN Madison. It's just the overall, the Waddle, or excuse me, the Waddle and Sylvie account, which is run by Sylvie. Sylvie's personal account is at Waddle and Sylvie. Crickets. Just absolute crickets as Miz is mowing them down. David Kaplan of ESPN 1000, who's writing out chicken scratch of a lineup that he wants to hand to Craig Counsell like he's his personal assistant. Crickets. Gone. Crickets. Goes to his YouTube show. Crickets.
2: Yep, that's what they do.
1: He's crickets. They're in hiding.
2: That's what they do.
1: Kyle Harrison, put him in hibernation.
2: Hey, bring out the dang brooms today. Bring out the broom. Because, again, it's only May. So it's still early in the season.
1: Set the standard.
2: Set the tone, set the standard, and there's nothing I love more than winning, and there's nothing more than I love seeing Chicago Cubs fans absolutely struggling and going through it because of something that my team did. We got them in a blender right now, and I want them to keep putting it and laying it on them. But one thing that you should do as well, hey, me and Ben will be in Madison coming up on June 5th for the American Family Insurance Championship as it returns to Madison in June. Wisconsin's own Steve Stricker will host this PGA Tour Champions event at TPC Wisconsin. The AmFam Champ features the best ball and scramble format in an exciting two-person team format. 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

0: irritating. What was our guy's name with my name coming out of his mouth? What was he even saying?
1: You're a tough act to follow.
0: I guess so. The man is just irritating. How could you even play that clip and have to listen to that man not once, but you replayed it, and I had to hear that? I turned the volume down.
1: Hang on, Dirty D, 1 second,
2: I brought this up on Saturday, and some of our teammates, we were out at a little event. We were all golfing the other night and at the range place. I'm not suggesting this, but when I brought this notion up,
0: really?
2: I got death stares. Like, how dare you? And I don't think that's reasonable. How long do we give reigning NL Manager of the Year, Pat Murphy, to figure this thing out before we start to question him the same way we question Fickell, LaFleur, Doc?
1: Diana, floor's yours.
0: How many times are you going to play that?
1: Do you say you want me to play it again?
2: I brought this up.
1: No, okay, I'm just kidding. It's all right.
3: His voice does sound very annoying in that take.
1: Yeah.
3: I'm usually not annoyed by Jesse's voice.
0: First of all, why you guys all got to put Jesse Nelson on the air? His voice is so annoying.
3: But this take, it is one of those annoying voices.
1: Your skin crawls, but I kind of love it so much I could keep listening to it. But
4: I think we really need to start discussing.
1: Hey, you're from the school of Jesse Nelson. He trained you.
4: I think we should be discussing trading Jacob Mesorowski.
3: And I know Jesse's listening. He's very silent with his finger. Oh, he did text us.
1: Oh, yeah. Why don't you explain what he texted? He thinks he like cracked the code.
3: Jesse sent us a picture of Donald Duck taking a bow, like he did something great. No, Jesse.
1: I thought it was gonna be that's all, folks.
3: Yeah, you did something so bad.
4: You know, Jordan Love seems like he couldn't get any better. Maybe we should just cut him.
1: What else could Jesse say tomorrow that would be as bad as that?
5: Or you could say worse than that.
4: I think Micah Parsons should just retire.
3: Rest the knee.
1: He shouldn't come back until week 8.
4: That wouldn't be nearly as bad as
1: that. Yeah, you know what? Like, I can't even reach the levels. I can't even think of something so stupid.
3: I don't think there's a manager right now in Wisconsin sports that has more job security.
4: This is the best.
3: Maybe Kelly Sheffield, the volleyball coach.
1: Okay, now we're going.
4: This is the best reminder I've ever received on my phone because I set one. May 20th is the Jesse Nelson wants to fire Pat Murphy anniversary. It was a wonderful thing to wake up to.
1: Is it reoccurring every year?
4: Yeah.
1: Good. We need that.
3: See you next year, Jesse.
4: When he's the three-time NL manager.
1: That would be phenomenal. Get it done tonight, and then let's just keep on winning series. Ben Bruss, Kyle Wallace, Alex Strofer on the show. We're back in 2 minutes. Don't you go anywhere.
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1: The potential that you're seeing with them moving forward this season, if Love was not the quarterback, or you had to find somebody as equivalent as Love, you need to have a great quarterback. So no knock on him, but the quarterback position is just that more important. It is. This is Jordan Love's team, and his defense as a whole isn't put together to drag this offense to a championship. So you need somebody the caliber of Jordan Love. This is his team. And again, I think we're one of the luckiest folks in the NFL to have a quarterback that people believe is a top 10 quarterback and have a pass rusher that people know is a top 5 pass rusher. There are not a lot of teams that can say that, and we saw the results that on the field. You saw a team that was 9-3 and 1. You saw a team that was up in Denver against a team that was close to going to the Super Bowl. You saw how great they can be when you have the combination of a top 10 quarterback and a top 5 pass rusher. That's why I'm giddy and so excited to see that combination together, but it doesn't work without
2: Cowboy
1: having Jordan
2: Love. K-Wall getting giddy.
1: Giddy up, Cowboy K-Wall.
2: Again, of all the conversations that we've had today, I think all are very encouraging. When we talk about who's more entertaining, Miz or Micah, we talk about the Packers having an opportunity to start 6-0, and you believe that, and Tausch believes that it's an opportunity. That's a great conversation. When you talk about who's more important to the team, having a QB you believe in and having a Micah Parsons on the edge that had that much impact in season one. I mean, these are things that a lot of people would dream of.
1: I mean, but here's the thing. The Packers have been able to find ways to win games before even having a Micah Parsons, so.
2: Yeah. It's good to have. I mean, it's just good to have. Make sure, if you're leaving us in Madison, you join us on YouTube as we're going to watch along with all of you.
1: Yeah! You bring some food.
2: I don't think I'm going to be able to go home, so I'm going to look in the freezers here.
1: Oh, we do have Pete. We probably have some.
2: Oh, we did get a Palermo's drop-off. Shout out, Palermo's! Get Matt Molly's up next to Madison Dam Sports Show in Beaver Dam. We are on from 4 until 5, and then watching the Cubs Brewers tonight with you on YouTube. Don't go anywhere. We continue in 2 minutes. Colin Bruss.
3: It's a pretty hefty ride on southbound 41, starting from Good Hope Road all the way down to Capitol, northbound slowing from Mayfair Road up to Silver Spring. We've also got delays southbound 43 from Capitol Drive down through the Marquette interchange. You're back on the brakes just before Beecher all the way down towards Chase. On the northbound side, backing up from Kilbourne all the way up to about Locust. And then on westbound 894, you're looking at delays basically from 27th Street all the way through to about 60th. And checking the TMJ for Storm King forecast tonight, partly cloudy skies, low of 43. Tomorrow, mostly sunny and cooler with a high of 55 at the lake, 60 inland. From the WTMJ Traffic Center, I'm Debbie Lazaga on 94.5 ESPN.
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1: It's the 414 Hour at 4. And we back, we back, we back.
2: There is bass.
1: Swag, swag. Swag, yeah, it's the 414, hour at 4, on KMB it's 414, hour at 4, now let's go, boom, yeah, see, you see stroke, we back, hey, we back.
2: He is Kyle Wallace, feeling happy that Stroke finally went to work. And didn't leave Kyle the bad beat.
1: You like that, don't you, Ben?
2: Yeah, I mean, I actually loved how, as you did your introduction and ended it, boom, the beat drop. So your timing, you hit the post.
1: You could feel it, though. Strofe was dancing, too. Strofe knew. He knew. He was looking at me. Looking at me, waiting for me to react.
3: If I'm being honest, as long as you're happy, I'm happy, okay?
1: You like this, though?
3: Yes. As long as you're happy, we're happy.
1: Y'all know y'all like it.
2: No,
1: how long I've been dancing? I ain't danced like this in weeks.
2: Yeah, you've been holding it in.
1: Yeah, because I had nothing to give me hype.
2: Like I said,
1: I'm at the club again.
3: As long as you're happy, I'm happy. Because when you get whiny about music, there's nothing worse.
4: I agree. Thank you.
2: I was going to say, I'm with you, Stroh.
1: I'm a simple man.
2: I needed something new. But his whininess.
1: I'm a simple man. Look how happy
4: you are. You are the exact opposite of a simple man.
1: You're
2: a complicated fellow.
1: No, all you had to do is change it. Look at me. Look at me. I'm excited again.
2: You know, we actually haven't even I mentioned it once. Speaking of complicated fellas, Aaron Rodgers did announce that he.
1: What?
2: I didn't mean to kill you right there. Brush your vibes.
1: I know your childhood.
2: I get it. Aaron Rodgers said he will be retiring, and he's not looking for a, why am I blanking on the word right now?
4: A retirement tour.
2: Yeah, but he said something else.
3: Farewell?
2: Farewell tour, which, of course he's going to get it.
3: Of course he wants it.
2: Yeah,
3: really
2: you want it, and you're going to get it.
1: I don't want it, but I think
2: I don't want it, but okay, give me a gift at center field. You know, I have so many great memories at this stadium. We'll play Aaron Rodgers from himself because, you know, when he speaks, you got to look at tone and see if he might be, you know, there's history in this quarterback position of people coming out of Green Bay and saying they're going to retire and they're not doing so.
5: Aaron, do you believe this could be your last year? Do you even think of that right now?
6: Yes.
5: As in your last year?
6: This is it. Yeah.
2: This is it.
4: Look at that smile.
2: Man.
4: He knows he's dropping big news.
2: Yeah, he's... The way you froze it, Stroh, I don't know if you're able to keep it and bring it over to the YouTube stream at the end. It's the end of the video. You can just play it. I mean,
6: this is it. Yeah.
2: He's got the look in his eye. He goes, there's the bomb that I'm dropping. Although, he didn't do it on McAfee's show. He didn't do it for his guy.
1: He didn't. You know, this is
2: well,
1: sad,
2: here,
1: man.
2: I hate to do this.
1: Look at him.
2: How will you remember him?
1: I'm going to remember him as, listen, you don't remember someone bad.
2: Because this is a complicated question. It really is. Because the way I remember him is somebody who was one of the best NFL quarterbacks of all time.
1: Of all time.
2: And he'll be remembered as that. But it sucks that, for how good he was and how amazing he was, that there's only one ring. Like, and it's ultimately going to follow him.
1: Yeah,
2: and to me, it's not about like, well, Eli Manning got two and all. It's like, it's forget Eli. To me, it's about how great Aaron Rodgers was. It seems like impossible that he doesn't have a second ring.
1: Especially
2: because many things had to go wrong in specific situations for them not even... What's even crazier to say is
1: he only went to one Super Bowl.
2: How great he was, that feels wrong.
1: It does feel wrong, and it's very disappointing as a Packers fan. But, I mean, again, I don't think I'm going to look at him and remember him for only getting a one Super Bowl. I think, for me, I'm going to look at him in all the incredible moments.
7: I mean, he was spectacular. He made my fandom just grow even more with the Green Bay Packers. He really felt like Superman. We were never out of a game when we had Aaron Rodgers. So, again, regardless of how...
2: Light it up.
7: How things
2: Carver's went. Talk at text line.
7: Yeah.
2: 800-990-3776. Your favorite Aaron Rodgers moment as a Green Bay Packer. There are so many to choose from. There are so many moments to choose from for Aaron Rodgers. You know, you can go back to the Super Bowl year. You go back even in 2011 there, 15-1, relax from the table. Him and Devontae in 2020. Him to Devontae Adams over the middle twice against San Francisco when they thought the game was over. You name it, it happened. I mean, the first one that comes to my head, and I know it's not as significant because it's not an NFC Championship game that they won, but Richard Rodgers, the way that there was
7: that's a good one.
2: The way that there was the face mask, cannot end the game on a defensive penalty.
7: Mm-hmm.
2: Jeff Janis game is kind of funny that stands out.
7: The Jeff Janis one was crazy. Just crazy.
2: 800-990-3776 with Aaron Rodgers announcing his retirement. What is your favorite Rodgers moment as a Green Bay Packer?
7: I think my favorite, you know what my favorite is? It's the one at the end of the regular season where they played the Chicago Bears.
2: I was just going to say that.
7: Yeah, that one was special.
2: I own you. I still own you.
7: I mean, again, it was so many different special moments that Aaron Rodgers had. I'm even thinking of the Super Bowl and great.
2: We were not talking about the same Bears game.
7: Two different ones. But when he rolled out the pocket when Julius Peppers was coming and he rolled to his left and he threw that touchdown pass.
2: 4th and 8.
7: Yeah, that was incredible.
2: John in Milwaukee on the Carbless Talk and Text Line, what's your moment? Did we take it?
8: I am laughing because you guys are talking about it. They're whiffing at him in Chicago. My whole effing life, I've owned you. Like that, that was an incredible moment.
2: And it really was amazing to see the still frame of all of the fingers that were in the middle of the five pointing at Aaron Rodgers. Yes, Stroph?
9: Aaron Rodgers, you and the Green Bay Packers just won the Super Bowl. What are you going to do next?
10: I'm going to Disney World!
2: That's yours? Yours is the cliche, I'm going to Disney World?
7: Well, that's the only Super Bowl he's seen.
11: That's the only Super Bowl I've been alive for.
7: That's crazy. Crazy.
11: It's the pure joy on his face, man.
7: And
2: A lot of Rodgers to Cobb. This one hasn't been brought up yet, but rolling to the left, finds a certain tight end who tiptoes.
7: Oh, Jared my Cook. Gosh. I was in Mexico for that. I'd never forget watching that game. It was just so many great moments. Yeah, cool. Very cool. Got a great life.
2: Cool. What was that? We're celebrating.
11: What the hell was that?
2: You're such a weird.
7: No, he said cool to me, saying, I remember where I was. I was in Mexico watching that game with the toe tap.
12: Cool.
2: Getting a lot of I own you, I still own yous. Trying to see if we're missing any different ones.
7: You know, one of the moments that for me, it didn't create a villain, but it created the mentality that this team was going to be back. So if I don't know if you recall this,
11: ooh,
7: remember the game against the Arizona Cardinals in the playoffs where Aaron Rodgers got his face mask and then the ball dropped and he like kicked it up in the air and then he got intercepted and the Cardinals took it back to the house for a touchdown and the game ended and then the next year they went on to win the Super Bowl. After that game, I was very disappointed that the Packers lost, but I said, oh, my boy's going to be back. And they came back. It was like that moment where you needed where it's like, okay, all right, we got our taste. We coming. We definitely coming. Because, you know, his first season with the Green Bay Packers, the Packers were 6-10, right, Stroh? His first year as a starter?
11: Yeah, I believe 6-10 is right.
7: So, I mean, after going to an NFC Championship game to be 6-10, that's tough.
11: You know, a memory that's going to be, of course, overshadowed is the 2009 season, Kyle. Remember this? It was the playoff game against Arizona that went to overtime. It was, I think.
7: He's joking.
2: You're joking.
11: What?
2: He's not joking. He wasn't listening.
11: Oh, did you say that?
7: He's got to be kidding me.
2: He's not kidding.
7: You're not kidding? What were you doing?
2: He's sending me text messages.
7: The moment's going to be overlooked. It's the one that you just talked about. That's crazy. That's crazy. Well, now you got to reveal the text message.
2: I can't.
12: No, yes, you can. Who is it about? Who is it about?
2: Strope, it's on you, buddy.
12: No, you got to reveal the
2: message. It's on you.
12: Yeah, you weren't doing your job.
2: You were listening to Kyle.
12: It had the audacity.
2: We're trying to celebrate one of the greatest Packers, an NFL Hall of future NFL Hall of Famer, one of the greatest quarterbacks of all time. No, you got to do it. We're going through memories. Answer the phone. People want to share their memories. You got to share that on the air.
12: Because this is the stress that he, this is why he's not paying attention.
2: This is why, yes, you know, I'm going, if he doesn't share it on the air, I am going to share it on the air.
12: You know why?
2: Why? Because for all the times that people just think I'm a big jerk to Strope, he's doing this instead of actually his job.
12: It was so perfect that he literally said,
13: people are going to forget 2009 Arizona.
12: That was so perfect. So there's nothing. I love how fate just works.
2: And now they're starting to catch on. Wait, what the bleep? Are you alive, Strope? Drew in Milwaukee, your favorite Rodgers memory. Strove, pay attention.
14: Yeah, so we've already talked about it. I mean, the I Own You Bears is just so freaking – that was the first thing that popped in my head. Amazing, absolutely amazing. Because now Bears fans, and you guys have talked about this before, are all like, can Caleb Williams actually play? And you guys talked about it this morning. Like, no, he can't. I don't think he can throw the football very well. But also the Hail Mary, I can't remember the year, Detroit Lions, when our tight end caught that pass.
11: Richard Rodgers.
14: Unbelievable.
11: Here, Colin Motown.
7: Yeah, that was crazy. Like you said, Ben, before, I know Stroh wasn't listening, with the face mask thing, was that wasn't it Ansa? The defensive, it doesn't matter.
2: But I don't remember the defensive players, I remember him in the face mask.
11: Did he Ansa?
7: Yeah, that's what I thought, who did it. And so I just remember Detroit fans is just like, oh my gosh, the Packers are just always getting us. They have our number.
2: 2018, I'll never forget him getting carted off. And in the second half, he threw an absolute dart to Geronimo Allison in the right corner.
11: My knee!
2: From 40 yards, like, he made it look effortless.
7: Yeah.
2: He made everything look so easy at times.
7: It makes me think about at the end of the regular season, I forgot what year. This has to be 20, maybe 16, maybe. I'm trying to remember when it was. But when he played, basically he had one leg. He played with one leg and then went on to win the playoff game as well.
2: Gosh.
7: Against the Cowboys, I believe.
2: Jordan Love was so lucky to have Malik Willis, because there were times where there was, some good backup quarterbacks. But later, when Rodgers was getting hurt, and I'm watching Deshaun Kaiser and Brett Huntley, those were some bad games to watch. You're with us?
15: What was the injury?
13: My knee.
7: Oh gosh, that's right. They gave him something.
11: They gave him something good.
7: They gave him something.
13: My knee.
11: It was my knee.
7: I ain't heard him that excited in a while.
11: And my knee's feeling good.
7: It was real good.
11: Spinal.
7: Eyes was wide open.
11: My knee.
7: What was wrong with his knee? Was it just the injury he always had with his ACL back in the day?
2: I don't remember. I was at that game.
7: Look at you.
2: And I remember
11: 2018.
2: Yeah.
11: Why are you there?
2: I got invited. I was working at ESPN Massive.
11: Left tibial plateau fracture and a sprained MCL.
7: That's a tough one. Still played through.
11: Was that game in Green Bay or Chicago?
2: Green Bay. Green Bay. So if you missed it, Rodgers says, This is it. This is his final season. Does suck that it would have been cool even if the preseason game against the Pittsburgh Steelers was in Lambeau, but that is at Lambeau Field. I feel wrong. Never got to see him here again.
7: Yeah, I mean, it is what it is, man. I'm just excited for the fact that we get to reflect on the journey this whole season. I'm rooting for him. Mike McCarthy, him back look, together.
2: I still do. He is fun to laugh at, like, still. Like, he just does some stuff that's funny and can't move as well. But he also can still, like,
7: throw it.
2: Just throw it. If he has time and he doesn't have to run around, it is a joy to watch.
7: I mean, they're not going
2: to
7: win a lot of games. I mean, they're not going to make the playoffs, probably. Or I mean, they always did this year. They're not going to win the Super Bowl, but at least he's, you know, having fun with Mike again.
2: Yeah, they're making up after he wanted him gone.
7: he got him gone.
2: The championship belt, I don't know if there was a specific moment. I think it just became...
7: Give me that thing. Discount and double check.
2: I also love the Key and Peele. He did the three pumps.
7: Oh,
2: he?
11: Oh, yes, Hingle the Kringleberry.
3: Yeah, he did that as a celebration.
12: Three pumps to pump into football?
3: No. Zach in Plymouth, you're on the Carbless Talking Text Line. Do you really not know? No, he knows. He's playing with me. You're on the Carbless Talking Text Line, Zach.
16: Hi, my moment would be R-E-L-A-X.
3: Relax.
7: I mean, that was cold. Because he did that with Jason Wilde, I believe, right?
16: That was cold.
3: I don't know.
7: Or was that the
3: I
7: podium?
3: I think that was Jason.
7: I thought it was Jason. That was Jason. When they did Tuesdays with Aaron.
3: R-E-L-A-X. Like, relax. We played a clip earlier, the one-year anniversary of Jesse Nelson saying that, I'm not suggesting, but I'm suggesting that the Brewers may have to look at moving on for Pat Murphy.
17: R-E-L-A-X. Relax.
3: The swag that Aaron Rodgers has, Jesse Nelson is on, like, the way other end.
7: Yeah, I mean.
3: Like, it's just, like, just hearing him, like, I could hear, when I see relax written on the call screen, I can hear his calm, swaggy, with the laugh at the end, like.
17: R-E-L-A-X. Relax.
7: See, that's the one thing I say. I need Jordan Love to have that a little bit.
3: I know, but you can't.
7: Because he's a silent assassin.
3: You can't teach him to be something he's not.
7: He's confident. He's a silent assassin. He doesn't really let too much get out. What's
3: the best text I've ever seen in a long time. Ryan from Guanago. Don't forget about the Cardinals game in 2009. Kyle went on like, yeah, I swear you were talking for 2 minutes.
7: I still remember the play. Like, it was crazy.
3: I swear you were talking for 2 minutes, and then Strofe goes, let's not forget about the 2009 Arizona Cardinals.
7: One that is often forgotten.
11: It is often forgotten.
7: Yeah, well, not today.
3: It'll never be forgotten after today.
7: Yeah. 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
3: He sure does. Ben Bruss, Kyle Wallace, Alex Strofe. Aaron Rodgers announces his retirement. This is it, he says. If you have a memory and you want to reminisce, fire away. If we're missing any, if you want to relive another that we already, like the same ones we've already said, you could, like, these are where were you when moments, right? Like, I know exactly where I was when he threw it to Richard Rodgers. I know exactly where I was on 4th and 8 against the Bears. Like, he just created moments that is part of everyone's life and childhood. And as Alex Strofe and Kyle Wallace or somebody once said, the longest relationship you have outside of your parents is Aaron Rodgers. Next.
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7: 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I said, oh, ma'am, I am writing a review.
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19: Pretty hefty construction delays on the Rock Freeway heading northbound from 164 all the way up past Guthrie Road on the southbound side between Highway 164 and Highway 83. Eastbound 94, we've got backups from about Barker Road all the way to Moreland. Then we've also got more delays from 70th Street to 35th. The westbound side's backed up from 35th to Holly Road. More delays over the county line. 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And check in the TMJ4 Storm Team forecast tonight. Partly cloudy skies, low of 43 tomorrow. Mostly sunny and cooler with a high of 55 at the lake, 60 inland. From the WTMJ Traffic Center, I'm Debbie Lazaga on 94.5 ESPN.
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0: Jones Jewelers on Monday, and I got a picture of my ring. 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
1: Ben Bruss, Kyle Wallace, Alex Strofe running the show. Are we going with the K&B fam?
2: Dude, don't look at me.
1: Kyle,
0: KB fam. See, when I say fam, I think I'm thinking like capital F, capital A, capital M, K&B fam. What up, fam? Not family, but fam. What up, KB fam?
1: That's what I'm saying.
0: And I was hanging around my friends this weekend, so there's a lot of like, bruh, fam, all that. So like, I'm feeling it.
1: I like fam. I don't like fam. I like fam.
0: Yeah.
1: Oh, yes. Now you want to insert your opinion.
3: Time for Alex Strofe's power rankings of the things that have annoyed him the most the last several weeks on Kyle and Bruss.
1: Did you actually prepare this, or are you going off the dome?
3: No, I prepared this.
0: Oh, he was waiting.
1: Oh, wow. He's been waiting for his moment. By the way, did you hit the KBM sports desk?
3: Multiple times.
1: So I did toss it to you?
3: Yes.
1: That means I've lost all control to take it back, so you get the floor.
3: You sure? All right, hold on. I got to pull up the note.
1: All right, is this a phone note? Have you been keeping a running tab?
3: I wrote this on Friday.
0: Oh, I wasn't even here. So he must have really been annoying.
3: He was real. Him and Josh teamed up on there Friday. It was bad. All right. Thing that annoyed me the most recently on Kyle and Bruss, number 5. Kyle Wallace's attitude towards Ben and me.
1: Yeah, he's been testy. Over the last 3-4 weeks. Like, this has been a consistent thing.
3: Yeah, correct. Correct.
0: I wasn't even here Friday.
1: Yeah, but it's, again,
0: you
1: we
0: think,
1: just...
0: I'm living
1: do you listen?
0: Rent-free in your mind.
1: We said over the last 3-4 weeks, there's been a big twist in your...
0: You said you triggered it, not me.
3: Number 4, Ben asking me what's wrong at home nonstop. You did it again yesterday.
1: Have I been asking that a lot?
3: Yes. Anytime I'm a little moody, you ask me what's wrong at home.
1: Maybe I'm putting my projections on you.
3: Maybe you should look in a mirror. There's the answer on what's wrong at home.
1: I just made the joke at myself. You don't get all serious, man.
3: Number 3, Kyle acting like he's too important for the decathlon.
1: Oh, that's good.
0: What? I just beat you last week.
1: Yeah, just in general.
3: You just act like you're too good for it.
0: Bro, I'm a busy person. What can I say?
1: Kind of like that play. He's putting you in his pocket. Actually, Team Kyle on that one.
0: My mornings will be free now.
3: Number 2, Ben and Kyle have spent up teen hours trying to determine a nickname for our fan base.
1: K&B fam, what up?
0: The fam.
3: And number 1, Kyle continually complaining about the music.
0: Yeah. Well, look how easy number 1 was to solve. Did you see how I was like a kid in a candy store?
3: You'll be over it by Thursday.
0: No.
3: It's Wednesday.
0: No, I didn't complain about the first 414
1: True
0: music.
1: True or false, you also complained about a different music we play today.
0: No, I didn't. I did not complain about that.
1: The Monte Carlo. It's a little too slow. I'm a vibes guy. Like, we need the music to be uppity.
0: Strofe just gave a list with the ESPN football music or NFL football music, and you just feel it. I'm just saying, this is a radio show. You got to feel it. I think the Monte Carlo is phenomenal, but the music sometimes can push you to sleep. That's it. But hey, you asked for suggestions. I didn't give that suggestion. I've been holding that one in for months.
3: And I've been holding that one in for weeks.
0: Okay, so I'm just saying. Now, but look, your number 1's off the list. Strofe, can you admit?
3: You complained about different music today.
0: No, I didn't complain. No. See, now, this is disingenuous. I did not complain about the music. Y'all asked for feedback, and I gave you my feedback.
3: When did I ever say, Kyle, can you please give me feedback on the Monte Carlo segment?
0: Excuse me? That was a whole conversation we were having during the break. Was it not? You are a faker. You know that? You're a disingenuous faker.
3: May I look at number 4 on the list, Kyle's general attitude towards me and Ben.
0: No, you Ben, did he not? That was a whole conversation. I didn't say anything. I let y'all have it. Faker. But anyway, Strofe, listen, number one's good. Can you just be honest? Just be real. Be real. And KB, fam, go ahead. Y'all be real, too. When you heard the 414 Hour at 4 music, did you not feel a little bit something in your soul? You didn't feel it, Strofe? You didn't feel it? Come on, be honest with me now. You my boy. You can't lie to me.
2: I just got something with more bass like
0: you. Man, listen. You know what, Strofe?
2: And also, don't call me your boy. You know I'm not your boy the way you're talking to me right now. You're talking to me like I'm inferior of you.
0: No, we're equal. What do you mean? Dr. Martin Luther King fought hard for us all to be equal, and I'm going to follow that.
2: You can't pull
4: that. That's unbelievable. I'm jumping in. That's unfair.
0: What do you mean? Come on. I'm going to see that through.
4: We were having a breakthrough, and then you throw he one said, of the most important historical figures into a sports talk conversation on Wednesday at 4:29 to bridge the gap between Strofe and Kyle.
2: Whoa. Like Dr. Martin Luther King Jr.?
0: No. What I'm saying is, as a human being, I don't think you're inferior to me. I don't think anybody's inferior to me. We're all on the same playing field.
2: You said I'm not a hero.
0: No, now that's different. That's very different. You're not.
2: You don't believe in heroism, but yet you cite Dr. Martin Luther King Jr. Interesting.
0: He just put himself in the same breath as Dr.
2: MLK. That's not what I said.
0: That is what you said you don't believe in heroism, despite you just quoting Dr. Martin Luther King. What does that have to do with you and MLK? He's a hero.
2: He's a hero.
0: Yeah, but you're not.
2: I did a heroic thing. He's much more of a hero than me, by all means.
0: I feel like.
2: By the way, I think the man I saved, I ran into him yesterday. He's alive.
0: What did he say? Did he say thank you?
2: I have no idea who I was.
0: Okay. Mm-hmm.
4: Because
0: he wasn't dying.
4: How are you burying the lead like that? Ran into the guy?
2: Me and my fiance were taking the dog out last night after we got home from work. And the dude was there wearing the same jacket. And I said, and we walked past him. And my fiance goes, that's the guy. I go, what do you mean? I don't think that was the guy.
4: Crazy pull by Kyle bringing Dr. MLK. That was wild. True, but wild. by the way, if I would have saw the guy that I helped save his life, I would have went up to him and been like, dude, how are you? Did you not?
2: I didn't connect the dots until we were gone. But see, he was wearing the same jacket that apparently I made a comment about.
0: How do you save somebody's life and don't know what they look like? I tried to tell you.
4: High heavens again.
0: I tried.
4: I was on your team.
0: He had the same jacket.
4: He walked away and then you remembered 5 minutes later that you saved that guy's life.
0: I'm just saying,
2: man. He had his eyes open this time.
0: Strofe, but you said the jacket. How did your fiance remember, but you didn't? You were right there in the man's face.
2: I was riding a high.
4: Here's how we settle this.
2: Settle what?
4: YouTube. At ESPN Milwaukee, put on the poll, are you Team Strofe or Team Kyle? 800-990-3776, are you Team Strofe or Team Kyle? That's all I want to know.
0: Team for what?
4: Just you being a jerk and irritable and Strofe being right in being Team Strofe and thinking his top five things that have annoyed him are justified.
0: I object to this list. Because I believe...
4: I know your vote is Team Kyle. You don't need to vote for yourself.
0: It's sure 100% right now the vote says Team Kyle.
4: 800-990-3776. Are you Team Strofe or Team Kyle? I'm Team Neither because I'm in a great place with both of you.
0: I love the music. I know Ben is just in here. Here he is again. But, you know, Strofe just allows him to do it.
4: Allows me to do what?
0: Just to sit here and poke and prod and say things about you.
4: Out of the segment and just listened to you guys. And you threw Dr. MLK in there and I had to jump in because I thought that was crazy.
0: This kid antagonizes you non.
4: If anything, I came to his defense today when you put him in that spot.
0: No, I didn't put him in any spot. How did I put him in a bad spot by telling him that he's not inferior to me?
4: Love Kyle, but I'm Team like Strofe. Strofe, one Kyle from Tim. So Tim,
0: you on the right side of history.
4: We'll keep getting the votes of whose team you're on, Team Strofe or Team Kyle. I don't exactly know why you're choosing a team, but you're just choosing a team. You're planting your flag with Team Strofe
0: or
4: Team Kyle.
0: He's trying to separate us.
2: Too late, bro. You've already done this. Wait a minute.
4: To quote Star Wars, which I have been watching, you have done that yourself.
0: He's mad because I asked him for a new song and he refused to do it. And when he finally did it, I was happy. Thank you, Strofe. Like, dang.
4: Team Strofe, thank you, Strofe. Thank you, MLK, as well, from our guy, Luis. Good text. The Wheel of Strofe. Team Strofe or Team Kyle. I love these responses. Keep sending them. Next.
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7: We have a little bit of a problem in the Mitchell Interchange on the ramp from northbound 94 to 894 westbound. The right shoulder blocked with a crash, so watch out for that. We are seeing delays coming out of the Mitchell Interchange all the way past Loomis to 51st as well. We do have a problem off the freeway on southbound Highway 100 right about at Keith. The right lane is blocked with a broken down vehicle there. We've also got delays on 41 heading southbound from Good Hope Road down to Capitol. A heavy ride there. Northbound's backed up from Mayfair Road all the way up to Silver Spring. And then on southbound 43, backups from Capitol Drive down through the Marquette all the way to the KK River Crossing. 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And checking the TMJ4 Storm Team forecast tonight, partly cloudy skies, low of 43. Tomorrow, mostly sunny and cooler with a high of 55 at the lake, 60 inland. From the WTMJ Traffic Center, I'm Debbie Lazaga on 94.5 ESPN.
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1: The text line reads about 70% Team Strope, about 30% Team Kyle. You don't even need the context. If you've listened, then you'll have an opinion. If you haven't, then welcome to Kyle and Brust. I'm Ben Brust alongside Kyle Wallace and Alex Strope.
0: Appreciate y'all. I appreciate y'all, and I love y'all so much, KB fam.
1: Hi there. On the Carbless Talk and Text line, Ken chimes in. This is one I have to read. Team Kyle, since this story came out,
4: A certificate from the mayor in Alex is high and mighty. Show it, Strofe.
13: Yeah, look at that. Mayor Johnson using time. Or the Milwaukee mayor, excuse me. Not like the Milwaukee mayor.
3: Yeah.
13: I don't know. A Milwaukee mayor using time.
3: That's definitely a real certificate. It's definitely real, and it absolutely came from the mayor.
4: How many people believe the certificate is real?
3: I would hope only about 50%.
4: 50?
13: That's a lot of people to believe the mayor took time to send.
3: I mean, a lot of people don't watch the show. They listen. And if you watch the show, you can clearly tell it's fake.
4: I don't know. It's a well-done certificate.
3: It's on a normal piece of computer paper.
13: You know
4: I didn't know that it was. Yeah, now as you're waving it.
13: You know
4: what's
13: crazy about folks really thought that the Milwaukee mayor sent it and really jumped down my throat.
4: Yeah, they did when they thought
13: he must have really did something. Nah, Strofe did a good thing. I give him that. Very.
4: I still believe you are a hero.
3: Thanks, Ben.
4: I believe doesn't matter what the mayor or the non-mayor sent you or what one of our teammates printed out in 15 minutes from AI. I believe you're a hero.
3: So I really appreciate that,
13: and
3: Ben.
13: I believe you are a good-hearted person.
4: And I believe that you hit on a 2 out of 5 clip on the Wheel of Strofe.
14: Mm. It's time for the Wheel of Strofe.
3: Buckaroonie, and it's time for the Wheel of Strofe. I've got a wheel. I've got topics that haven't been updated in 2 days. And I've got new topics that we will spin, and we will find out what we do together. It is time for the Wheel.
14: Wheel of Strofe.
3: The Wheel of Strofe is what I meant to say.
4: Like I said, 2 out of 5 clip.
3: Good pop.
13: I'm ready for some push-ups.
3: That says 3 one-handed push-ups for Strofe. I don't think I can do that.
4: That's unfair because
13: he can't do two. He barely can do two.
4: Kyle, you can't do one-handed push-ups.
13: Hell no, I can't do no one-handed push-ups.
4: I know.
13: I'm gonna try. Oh my gosh, Strofe, you can. He's gonna collapse.
4: Yeah, you're gonna hurt yourself. Don't do it. Don't do it. Get up.
3: My shoulder popped.
13: It probably did. What if he tore the labrum?
4: I said not to do it, so at least I gave. He did that in his own will.
3: That's true. All right, here we go. Wheel Strofe.
13: All right, push ups. Let's do some push ups, baby.
3: The NFL draft headed to Minnesota in 2028. Is that it's not as appealing as Green Bay was? A Midwest draft, number one, likely brings cold weather. And number two, Green Bay is like football mecca.
4: Correct.
3: Beer, like, cheese curds.
4: Where are they holding it inside U.S. Bank Stadium?
3: That's going to be the epicenter. I think they're going to set some things out in the parking lot. But like, I like the
4: you
3: city of Minneapolis.
4: You know what? I don't mind the indoor in the stadium NFL draft.
3: Yeah, but you can't fit enough people.
4: What do you mean?
3: Almost 1 million people in Green Bay over the course of 3 days.
13: Excuse me.
3: The stadium's capacity is like 100,000 tops.
13: Were they not just in the Midwest? Was Pittsburgh not in the Midwest?
4: Yeah.
3: Is that technically Midwest?
13: It's on the west side.
4: It's on the west
13: state.
4: Side, but still.
13: It's definitely. Is
3: Pittsburgh the Midwest?
13: Yes.
3: I don't consider Pittsburgh the Midwest.
13: I consider Pittsburgh the Midwest. I consider Philadelphia.
4: Ohio is where the Midwest is.
3: Pittsburgh's kind of comparable to Green Bay. It had a booming industry way back when, steel industry for then, of course, a paper industry for Green Bay.
4: You know what? That's a good point. With the amount of people that will be there if you hold it inside.
3: I don't think Minneapolis has the luster and the invitingness, I don't know if that's a word, of like Green Bay and Pittsburgh and Cleveland. I'll probably go because it's close enough, but I...
13: The hell you will. You got work to do.
4: Yeah. Are we sending our shows?
3: Maybe. I don't know.
13: That's a boss decision
3: in 2 years.
13: You're not going there. No, I think it's a great selection to go to Minnesota. Minnesota's a great football city, a great sports city, and I think it's a good selection. I think they deserve it. There's a lot to do in downtown Minnesota, a lot more to do in downtown Minnesota.
4: So there was 320,000 on Thursday in Pittsburgh.
13: They can fit 320. Minnesota's
4: what I'm saying
13: good,
4: if they held
13: place.
4: It in U.S. Bank, I think the capacity is around like 80,000 to 90,000 people.
13: They
4: so what do the rest
13: out,
4: do?
13: They do it outside.
4: I know, but that's...
2: The draft is a heck of a party. I imagine it'll be great. It'll be fun like it is every year.
13: Minnesota's a great town to go to.
2: I agree. Minneapolis is awesome town.
13: Great. Yeah,
2: it's an awesome town. I struggle with the draft being there. That's why I want to bring it up.
3: Wheel of Stroke! Yeah.
13: Now, Nashville getting the Super Bowl, that's one that was crazy to me.
2: Everybody has to do 15 jumping jacks while talking.
4: Okay.
13: 15 is such a waste of time.
4: What are we supposed to talk about? When's
2: the last time you did a jumping jack, Kyle?
4: Four.
2: Come on, Ben.
4: Five. Six. Seven. Eight.
15: I guess
4: nine,
15: I started late.
4: 10. 11. 12.
2: This is good.
4: 13. 14.
2: Feel the blood 50. Flowing in the muscles,
4: This is actually...
2: You look like you're out of breath, Benny. Come on, Benny.
15: I haven't had basketball in a couple weeks.
13: This is probably Stroh's favorite exercise because it's easy.
2: It's an easy one, that's for sure. All right, final
13: Come
2: topic.
13: On, everybody.
2: Wheel of Stroh.
15: You know what? Can we just cold call Jesse Nelson on the one-year anniversary of his bad take about Pat Murphy?
2: Lucky for you, it landed on cold call Jesse Nelson.
15: Oh, lucky for you, no one watched you move it to that spot of the wheel. Are you able to play it for those who don't know what we're talking about while you're dialing up Jesse Nelson? This is what Jesse Nelson said 1 year ago today.
16: I brought this up on Saturday, and some of our teammates, we were out at a little event. We were all golfing the other night and at the range place. I'm not suggesting this, but when I brought this notion up, I got death stares. Like, how dare you? And I don't think that's reasonable. How long do we give reigning NL Manager of the Year, Pat Murphy, to figure this thing out before we start to question him the same way we question Fickle, LaFleur, Doc?
15: The floor is yours, Hall Monitor.
17: What am I doing here?
15: Hey, Jesse.
2: Hey, Jesse. We were just replaying 1 year ago today what you said at a birthday party.
17: I thought we had buried this. I thought we had finally...
15: No, we have a reoccurring calendar invite to play this on the anniversary every year.
17: I mean, two-time manager of the year. Literally nobody else has been named the best manager of the National League since Craig Counsell left. Won the most games in franchise history.
13: What are you doing? Are you giving us a history lesson?
2: You're the
13: reason why we're talking about this. Why are you talking about all his accomplishments? You should have thought about this before you decided to...
17: unquestionably the worst take in ESPN Wisconsin history. And the fact that we have a recurring calendar invite to celebrate it each year, I think, is a testament to that.
2: So,
17: and you know what? You're welcome, everybody. Some of us aren't afraid to be bold enough to put ourselves out there and to make some questions about when we need to have conversations about things. All I wanted to do was...
15: You know, you're boring when you don't give bold proclamations. Just keep on going with the hot takes.
13: That was some good accountability from Jesse.
15: No, he tried to turn it into a victory lap for himself.
13: At least he said, like... Oh,
2: thanks, Jesse. Have a great... Wednesday night.
13: What are you doing tonight, Jesse?
2: Walking the dog?
17: Tuning into a watch party on YouTube, watching the Brewers sweep the Cubs. That's what I'm doing tonight.
13: He's good. I don't know why they don't like you, Jesse. I don't know why you have a bad rap.
15: I've never said I don't like him.
2: I've said I don't like him.
13: Yeah, and you called him a homeowner.
17: What the hell are you talking about?
15: What have I said I don't like you?
17: He dislike me more than you.
15: I've never said I don't like you.
17: You slimy turncoat. You think you've not said once in your life, I don't like him?
15: No. No, I may have called you lazy, but I didn't say I didn't like you.
17: I nap through this show almost every day, and I've still heard you say that a dozen times. At least.
15: God bless you, Jesse. Thank you.
13: I like Jesse. I like him.
15: 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It's Wednesday. Homer usually is here by now. Hopefully he's not napping either. Next.
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27: I think he's going to retire, and I think he's going to come back. I think, in general, great players, whether it's Favre or Rodgers or, I mean, Michael Jordan, they have really trouble saying goodbye. LeBron loves a lot of things. He loves his family. He's been with Savannah, his wife, forever. He loves his kids. He loves basketball. LeBron loves drama the most. Does he look? It's just...
28: It seems to follow him, I will say that.
27: So, Emmett, this is what I foresee. The Cavs are going to have, like, a meh season next year. They're going to be the sixth seed in the playoffs. Maybe Donovan comes back. They try to pull off some trade or Evan Mobley or before the first playoff game, you're going to look into the tunnel at Rocket
28: Arena. You love these.
27: And here comes number 23 as the crowd rises to the ESPN would shut down.
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9: Miz is pitching. The Miz is pitching tonight. Miz is pitching in just an hour and 40 minutes. You're talking about...

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1: That's what I said.
2: You are the best, Homer. That's amazing.
3: You didn't say, hey, you're the best. Thanks for everything.
1: You could have said that. He didn't seem to be in a very talkative mood, and I didn't want to take too much of his time. I said what I wanted to say. You're the best.
3: So should you have even said anything to him if he wasn't going to talk to him?
1: I mean, I don't care what I should or should. I did what I thought
2: Homer.
1: I should do. I don't know.
3: See, he feel like
1: what would you?
3: He didn't seem like he was in a talkative mood. So
1: he could have said. He could have said. I think he said thanks, or it was just, he was just walking with his kids.
3: I probably would have went back up. Fine. I would have said, "Oh, what's good, Giannis? Good to see you again, Kyle from Kyle."
1: Okay,
3: bro.
1: Good. Fine. That's awesome for you. And you know what I would say?
3: What is that?
1: It's fantastic. That's what you wanted to say.
2: He also said they're going to go 6-0 realistically to start the season.
1: I don't know where it comes up. No, it's not realistically.
3: Yes,
1: you know,
3: Homer, the only reason you're saying no.
1: No. You don't see, what are the chances are better, the odds are less that they win the Super Bowl than that they go 6-0. Are you realizing that? They got a better chance, according to the odds makers, to win the Super Bowl than to go 6-0. Now, what do you say?
3: Can I ask you a question?
1: No, you answer that.
3: That's great, but Homer, name a game in the first six that the Packers are in favor. What do you mean that?
1: You're the one who said they could go 6-0, and I just told you they got a better chance to win the Super Bowl than go 6-0.
3: And I just told you, Homer, that the odds makers said that the Packers are favored in the first six games.
1: That's correct.
3: Yes, what do you want me to say? What does that mean?
1: Because the odds makers would say,
2: and if you
1: understand,
2: combine all six games,
1: they're not
2: it doesn't
1: good
2: mean,
1: enough
2: you know.
1: To win all six games, even though they're the favorites in all six games. You, on the other hand, took a, which is more likely to occur, according to the odds makers? Win the Super Bowl or go 6-0? What's the answer?
3: Listen.
1: What's the answer?
3: I'll take the Super
1: what
3: Bowl.
1: What is the answer? I'm done.
2: He's done. But he's not, because he's up in 2 minutes.
4: We've got delays right now along southbound 41, stretching from Good Hope Road all the way down past Capitol Drive. Got the northbound side also heavy through that construction zone from Mayfair Road all the way up to Silver Spring. It's a heavy ride on southbound 43. First a pocket right from Good Hope Road to Bender Road, and then you're back on the brakes from Capitol Drive down through the Marquette all the way to about Chase Avenue. Northbound is backing up basically from Beecher all the way up past North Avenue. Westbound 94, watch for delays from about 27th Street to Holly Road. More delays from the zoo to Elm Grove. And then we've got more from just west of Barker Road to Highway F. On the eastbound side from Highway 16, past Barker Road to Brookfield Road, and then back on the brakes from 76th Street to 35th. And checking the TMJ4 Storm Team forecast tonight. Partly cloudy skies, low of 43. Tomorrow, mostly sunny and cooler with a high of 55 at the lake, 60 inland. 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
1: Hail Marys with Aaron Rodgers, yes. For sure, just a quick reminder. But yeah, there were times when, I mean, it was surgical. It was like, what's he going to do? He's going to do something. What's he going to do? And the Packers surrounded him with enough talent. You know, that game at San Francisco a few years ago, you know, how much time did you leave the Packers? 37 seconds. Was it too much? Yeah, it was 37 seconds. That's what we need. Remember they drove down there and win the field goal? I mean, it was the confidence and the arrogance and the execution. And when it was clicking, it was a thing of beauty. And to sit and watch Packers games, as so many of your listeners have, and to be in the press box for all those games, it was just like the guy was probably, at times he was, I have to believe. I mean, I can't compare him to everybody myself, naked eye, but I don't know how he could play better at times than he did at that position. Let's put it that way.
2: Yeah, I don't know that I would say it, but if someone else says it, I can't argue with it. Enough people that played the position have wowed, and he certainly, Hail Mary. Nobody.
1: So how'd you win one Super Bowl then?
2: Why did they win only one?
1: Yeah.
2: That's easy, because it's not about the quarterback. Hasn't been in Green Bay for 60 years. You got to have a great defense. It doesn't matter who you have at quarterback, and that needs to be emphasized with the current quarterback, because it's no different with him. The two great ones could only win one when their defense carried them more than the other way around. How about that to close?
1: Pretty strong close, Homer.
2: I look forward to your response next week, Tuesday or Wednesday. We never know, and we don't care, because you're TVV, the second biggest three letters in sports. Thanks.
1: Oh, you're good, Homer. Love it.
2: TVV, right up there, but behind M-I-Z, the Miz. Giannis's brother, next.
3: Backups on 43, starting just before Good Hope Road, down to about Bender, and then back on the brakes from Capitol Drive, down through the Marquette, all the way to Howard Avenue. The northbound side is going to be a bit backed up, basically from Kilbourne up to North Avenue. Westbound 94, you got backups from 27th Street to Holly Road, and then again from just west of Highway 100, all the way past Moreland Road. Eastbound's backed up from Highway F to Barker Road, and then from about 76th Street through to 35th, and then of course, you got your delays through the construction zone on 41 from Good Hope Road down to Capitol Drive, northbound from Mayfair Road up to Hampton. And checking the TMJ4 Storm Team forecast tonight, partly cloudy skies, low of 43. Tomorrow, mostly sunny and cooler with a high of 55 at the lake, 60 inland. 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

0: by the one and only number 43 from your Milwaukee Bucks, the NASA's Antetokounmpo, and myself, Tony Cartagena. Over the course of the next hour, you're going to hear exclusive footage from one of our favorite events every year, Gruber Law Office's Thanalysis Live. It took place at the Riverside Theater here in Milwaukee, Wisconsin, and was incredible. We were joined by David Gruber, Mr. One Call, that's all himself. We were joined by Pat Murphy, Jacob Mizorowski, Bryce Terang, and Trevor McGill, some of the biggest names on the Milwaukee Brewers this season, and also the headliner, the man of the hour, the myth, the legend, the nature boy, Mr. Ric Flair, was part of Gruber Law Office's Thanalysis Live this time around. So you're going to hear a lot less of me and more of Thanalysis Live. 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So first up, this is not what you would hear in a meeting with him, but we had Mr. One Call, That's All, David Gruber, as part of Thanalysis Live. So let's take a quick listen to part of that interview. And if you've missed any of this, just remember to check out at Thanalysis Show on Instagram, at Thanalysis Show on YouTube, and hear full episodes, full interviews, and more. 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First up, David Gruber with myself, Tony Cartagena, and the NASA's Antetokounmpo. Here you go.
1: Coming to the stage.
0: Oh, bring it. Bring it. Where's the announcement?
1: David Gruber!
2: That's all.

0: Ladies and gentlemen, please welcome to the stage, Mr. One Call, That's All, David Gruber.
1: One call, that's all.
2: So first of all, whoever is making our intro songs, this is straight Mykonos 2008. Straight, this is old school.
1: Sorry for the big commercial. I didn't know what to expect.
2: I love it. Mr. David, I know you're a big fan, first of all, of wrestling. And today we have Mr. Ric Flair in the building. You know, I want you to tell me your favorite moment of Mr. Ric Flair.
1: Well, I started watching wrestling when I was about 8. And my mother told me I would get over it, I would recover, and not to worry about it. I started watching on a 12-inch black and white TV with a broken antenna. And it just evolved and evolved and evolved, and it didn't get any better. And then I started watching WCW when cable was invented. I don't want to age myself, but when cable was invented, and I would watch wrestling from Atlanta and from the South, and I would get very, very, very excited, inappropriately excited. I would, you know, I'd have foreign objects in my shorts. I'd roll my thumb in tape. I'd strut around like Mr. Flair. I explained to everybody that I was styling and profiling, you know, Learjet and Unlimited. When I moved in with my wife over 40 years ago when we weren't married and she realized what I was watching on TV, she realized I wasn't kidding.
2: Yes.
1: So that's when I really got, Ric Flair became a problem in my life.
2: No, it's a good thing. It was a good thing.
3: So then you grew up obviously watching some of these guys, not mentioning Ric Flair. Who are some of your all-time favorite wrestlers? And you can take us back.
1: Oh, I go back to Bruno Sammartino and Victor Rivera, Gorilla Monsoon. I'd go to Madison Square Garden with my dad in New Jersey, down the Jersey Shore. Unfortunately, I've been to hundreds of wrestling events. So yes, I'm the real thing. And, my wife and I will be at WrestleMania in Vegas in a month.
2: Yeah.
1: We'll be in Vegas at WrestleMania.
3: I just saw the look on her face. She'll be in Vegas. You'll be at WrestleMania, it looks like.
1: She'll be at WrestleMania. I've sat ringside with her in Milwaukee and we both had our wrestling masks on after.
2: So this is my question then. So how many years have you been married then?
1: How many years have you been married? A mere 42. Very, very lucky lady then.
2: And my next question was going to be, how many years have you been running the commercials in Milwaukee? Because I've been seeing this since Giannis got drafted in Milwaukee, since 2013. I'll be seeing commercials.
1: I've been running commercials for about 38 years in Milwaukee.
2: Almost close. I knew it.
1: And practicing law for just about 43.
2: I don't know if you realize this and if you feel it, but even when you come to the games and when people talk about you, you know, not just, you know, what you practice and, you know, how you help people with your practice. I'm talking about in general in the community because we've done a lot of events, you know, and I'm very proud to know you and to really associate with you because we've done a lot of things.
1: Thank you.
2: And it's not only a compliment, it's actually the truth. And I'm very proud to, you know, call you my partner into this. So it's, I just wanted to say this because I don't get the chance to say it.
1: Thank you.
2: A lot of times.
1: One of the things I watched that, one of the things I respected is, my parents have been gone a long time and I was very close with my parents. And my parents, especially my mother, they were very big on community involvement and community service. My mother was a Girl Scout leader of, you know, Brownies, Cub Scouts, everything, and they did everything in the community and they taught us that, there's nothing more important than giving back. And, most important thing in my world, you know, people see the basketball and they see everything else and they see my law and it's critical to me, but the most important thing in my life has always been my family and I believe my children and now my 4 grandchildren, soon to be 5.
2: Good job.
1: So thank you for that. I'm very, it means everything to me.
3: So before we get David back to his seat so he can enjoy some of the Brewers and what Ric Flair had. Did you go to opening day yesterday, by the way? Did you go to opening day yesterday?
1: Of course I went to opening day. I told Pat they scored 2 touchdowns.
3: That's how the math checks out there. TA, before Mr. David Gruber leaves the stage, let's do one more time. This is your favorite thing.
2: One more time, please, please. Everybody get ready. One call.
3: David, thank you so much for joining us.
1: Thank you. Sorry for being the warm-up act, guys.
4: All right, everybody, as the show rolls on, we are going to hear from members of your Milwaukee Brewers, including Pat Murphy and Bryce Terang and Jacob Mizorowski, Trevor McGill as well. You're also going to hear from the nature boy, Ric Flair. Now, we only have an hour, so you're not going to hear all of it, so I advise everyone to log into Spotify, log into Apple, hop on social media, at The Analysis Show. At The Analysis Show is where you are going to find all of the audio, all of the clips, all of the behind-the-scenes moments that you can't get anywhere else. And please remember that The Analysis Show is presented by Pottawatomie Casino Hotel. One of the coolest parts about Pottawatomie Casino Hotel, in addition to the amazing restaurants, the great hotel, the sports book, the gaming, the entertainment, they have shuttles to and from the baseball stadium right here in Milwaukee. There's so much construction over there right now. You want to wait? You want to wait in any of that mess? No. Park at Pado, go inside, get a drink, go to the sports book, pop on the shuttle. It whips you right up to AmFam Field. It takes you right back to Pado post game. You're at your car. Maybe you grab a bite to eat. Maybe you go hit the gaming floor a little bit after the game. There's a day game coming up, so plenty of daylight left to enjoy. Pottawatomie Casino Hotel, Pottawatomie Casino Hotel. Proud partner of The Analysis, but also they will get you to and from AmFam Field for baseball games super quick. It is an incredible thing that they offer, Pottawatomie Casino Hotel, right here in Milwaukee. I'm Tony Cartagena. 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
4: 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McDonald's, a proud partner of everything we do here on Thanalysis. Now let's get right back to it. 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
10: Executive producer and co-host of the show, but the real star is the man, Thanasis Antetokounmpo, and he called in a favor for Thanasis Live. He called up his friends at the Milwaukee Brewers and said, I'm doing a live show in Milwaukee. Let's represent for the fans one time. And they showed up. It's Bryce Terang. It's Jacob Mizorowski. It was Trevor McGill and the manager, 2-time NL Manager of the Year, back-to-back champs, Mr. Pat Murphy. So let's get right back into that interview. Here are some of the Milwaukee Brewers with Thanasis and myself at Thanasis Live.
11: By the way, I don't know if you noticed it. None of them shook his hand. None of them shook his hand. Though, like,
12: you know, every year baseball teams have like a theme or a dugout celebration. You guys just, last year it was the power of friendship. This year it might just be no handshakes, just stale faces at one another, but it works.
11: Build a culture, huh?
12: The Brewers were gracious enough with their time tonight. Obviously, they have a game tomorrow, so we don't want to keep them long.
11: Yeah.
12: But one of the really cool things about sports in general is when you get to represent your country.
11: Yeah.
12: Giannis, Thanasis, you guys did that this summer, winning. Get ready for a round of applause here. Winning a bronze medal for the
11: country. Thank you.
12: Bryce, you were able to do that like last week for Team USA and put on an absolute show in the World Baseball Classic.
11: So do they chant? What do they chant? And they go like USA.
12: Yep.
11: That was USA.
12: We can break that out.
11: USA.
12: For Captain America Bryce Terang. Let's get it. USA.
11: USA. USA.
12: USA.
11: Yeah.
12: We do have a video montage celebrating, and there were many other brewers who represented their countries, from Mexico to Canada to Venezuela, who won it all. So we can cue that one up and play it, and just give the respect that it's due for representing both of you representing your countries this off season.

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1: Good evening, everyone. It's safe to say Game 2 has a lot to live up to after what we saw about 48 hours ago. Game 1, just the third series opener to go multiple overtimes in the last 40 years. 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